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1: I am gonna make you a rock star. 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

0: Great Yarmouth. This is Alan Ward with a good word from God. Prayer, part two. Praying can be awkward if we're not used to doing it. We usually pray out of a need, or even we give out a hallelujah as expressed when something difficult turns out all right. Prayer is communicating with God. We were made to do it. We are not God. We need Him. Some people refuse to have anything to do with Him because they blame God for a bad situation in their lives. God is a good God. He doesn't do bad things. That's the devil. That's his job. Don't blame God for the devil's work. If we are honest, most people pray at some time in their life. They wish that God could take care of things for them. I've got good news. He can, and He does. All it takes is faith. Faith is a mountain mover. This is the Gospel of Matthew, chapter 21, verse 21 to 22. Jesus answered and said unto them, Verily I say unto you, if you have faith and doubt not, you shall not only do this which is done to the fig tree, Jesus cursed it, but also if you shall say unto this mountain, Be thou removed and be thou cast into the sea, it shall be done. And all things whatsoever you shall ask in prayer, believing, you shall receive. Wow, what a promise from God. If you have faith and doubt not, you can believe for what seems an impossible situation, if you believe and ask in prayer. Elizabeth, cousin to Mary, the mother of Jesus, conceived a son in her old age, when she was called barren. The angel of the Lord said, For with God nothing shall be impossible. Luke 1:36-37. Nothing is impossible with God. You can bring your prayer requests. God is a life-changing God. Come to Him today and ask. Asking in faith, knowing the will of God, will guarantee the results. Check the scripture. And this is the confidence that we have in Him, that if we ask anything according to His will, He heareth us. And if we know that He hear us, whatsoever we ask, we know that we have the petitions that we desired of Him. 1 John 5:14-15. God wants us to have His will done in our lives. So begin to find out His will and start asking. Finding out God's will can seem a bit daunting, as the Bible is a big book. Try this scripture for starters. Matthew 6:33. But seek ye first the kingdom of God, and His righteousness, and all these things shall be added unto you. Jesus is talking about worrying about your life, the clothes you need, the food for your family. These are not the most important. If we seek His kingdom, all these other things in this life will be provided. We have to trust in God. I would suggest, before you start your day, take a few minutes to talk to God in prayer. Thank Him for the things you have, your family, your house, and especially the food for your meals. Even if it's a simple meal, give God thanks for it. Talk to Him throughout the day. Don't forget to pray. We have been praying for our country, our political leaders, and for all that are in authority. What a political earthquake has emerged these last few days. The mainstream parties have dissolved and new parties have emerged. This is an opportunity for us to have God's will done in our land. Prayer is not about big things. It's often about little things in our lives which mean the most to us. Lord, please supply the lunch money for the children this week. Or, help me get through this day. Or, Lord, where did I put the car keys? These small prayers encourage us in our relationship with the Lord. As we begin to talk with Him, we get closer. Be prepared for God to speak with you. Prayer is a two-way street. Sometimes, circumstances happening in our lives are a result of our selfishness. Let God deal with you. Repent of anything that He puts His finger on. He will impress on you the changes you need to make in your life. The most important prayer we can make is submitting to Jesus as the Lord of our lives. It's like obeying the captain of a ship. When we follow the rules, we can enjoy the ride and get to where we are going. Do you know where you are going? Or is your ship drifting dangerously near the rocks? Jesus is described in the Bible as the captain of our salvation. Will you get on board today? Pray this prayer after me. Dear Lord Jesus, My life has been drifting without purpose. Please forgive my selfish attitude and forgive all my sins. I want to trust you now as the Lord of my life. I believe you died on the cross and rose again on the third day. Please come into my life right now in Jesus' name. Amen. Write to me at urcf@aol.com. This is Alan Ward with a good word from God.
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3: Prime Minister is facing the biggest challenge to his leadership yet, with over 70 Labour MPs calling for him to resign. Grace McIntosh has the details.
4: Those urging Sir Keir Starmer to call time on his premiership include his own Home Secretary, Shabana Mahmood, who's said to have privately called for an orderly transition of power. Four government aides also stood down yesterday, citing a lack of confidence in the PM, but he does have some supporters, like Defence Secretary John Healey, who feels the government should focus on economic issues rather than turning inwards.
3: Elsewhere, Green Party leader Zach Polanski has apologised after admitting he may have failed to pay the correct amount of council tax while living on a houseboat in London. A spokesperson says it was an unintentional mistake and he has taken steps to pay anything owed. And Tottenham Hotspur remain in the relegation scrap, just 2 points ahead of 18th placed West Ham after being held to a 1-1 draw against Leeds. Spurs boss Roberto De Zerbi feels the fight to stay up could last until the last minute. From Radio News Hub, I'm Frankie Hess.
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He says, get up, you sleepy heads. Oh, yeah, it's Tuesday morning. Good morning to you. Welcome to the Voice of the Community. This is Harbour Radio. Big Nev in for Angus again today. We'll look at the first traffic report after we've heard from Heart.

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11: Well, let's just take a look at the first blast of the morning, what's happening on the roads of GY and Lowestoft. Anyway, good morning to you. You alright? Did you have a nice sleep? I was asleep before my head even hit the pillow. Gone. Anyway, 6 hours later, and I'm here doing the thing for you. Right then, on the roads this morning, we're not looking too bad, actually. One was heading in. I loved it. One was heading in this morning, and the roads looked so bare. It was almost like a... Well, it was almost like a bank holiday. Anyway, on the trunk road, coming in on the A47 via the new opened A47, twinned and dualled, looking fabulous. If you're heading towards Yarmouth this morning, nothing to worry about there. If you're coming in from the Caister direction, also very, very clear there. And looking everywhere else, it's looking very, very good this morning, especially in the Great Yarmouth area. Nothing to worry about there. If you're heading from the Lowestoft direction, I have something to tell you. If you were travelling along the A12 over the weekend, you would have found that as you head down towards Yoxford, all of a sudden the road was closed. So you had to go in a bit of a diversion across counties to get to where you needed to, especially if you were heading towards Ipswich or something like that. It was horrendous, and there was no diversions either. Thank you, guys. That's because of the Sizewell situation. They're digging up all them roads in Sizewell and stuff like that. Anyway, if you're heading down towards Ipswich, beware for road closures that are not announced. Apart from that, the rest off looks great. And if you're heading towards Beccles this morning as well, that looks great. I will give you another update in about 20 minutes or so, because that's what we're here to do. All the buses and trains are running on time this morning. There doesn't seem to be any problems out there at the moment. If you see anything, let me know. 07942641074. Let me know, and I'll let the rest of Great Yarmouth and Lowestoft know. Yep. Is that fair?
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think you didn't have many choices when you were at school. You had Blondie, and then you had Kate Bush. Yeah. And she was lovely. There we go. 25 minutes past 7 o'clock already. Goodness gracious. The day is just flying by. What have we got planned today? Anything?

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We're playing a selection of old and new cover versions, remixes of funk, rap, drum and bass, breaks and beats. So if that's your kind of thing, then why not come and check me out? Or even if you haven't heard any of this before, again, come check me out.

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2: Well, I'd like to say, actually, do you know that trailer was made there and says, what's the first thing you do when you get up? Okay. And Moira said the other day, go for Tink Tinks. I'll tell you, what's the first thing you do when you wake up?

Are you doing a dance? Do, do, do, do, do, do. The other one was Tiger Feet. I was trying to think what they all cross over their legs and do it in unison. Yeah, Tiger Feet. That's right, that's right, that's right, that's right. I really love your tiger. Saw Angus doing that once. Dear, oh dear, the funniest thing in the world. Steve.

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0: How many times has seen Billy Ocean? How many times has seen Billy Ocean do that song? Hundreds of times! And every time is the same reaction. Brilliant. Red light spells danger. Now, you're thinking, how did you do that?
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0: Right then, let's have a look at these roads. Almost immediately, the red light that's spelling danger is traffic coming into Great Yarmouth. I can physically see it out the window. And also on my super duper map here. If you're coming in on the Acle Straight this morning, you're going to be slowed up as you head up towards the Run and Roundabout. Traffic is very slow there this morning. No reports of an accident though. But that's cool. Just take your time coming into GY today. It's going to be great. Looking around the town centre of Great Yarmouth this morning, though, and clear on the Braden Bridge, clear on the Haven Bridge, clear on the Herring Bridge. Lovely. Pasture Road is looking very good. The Gapton Hall roundabout looks very good. The Harfrees roundabout looks very good as well. There's a little bit of a build-up as you head down Shrublands Way, but I think that is because there was temporary roadworks there yesterday. They may be there again today. A143 heading out towards Beccles this morning. Not too bad there. Traffic is slow as it's along Beccles Road, and the miniatures, the young people, the kiddies are getting ready and heading out the door for school. The A143 looks very good. If you're heading along the A47 towards Lowestoft, that doesn't look too bad at all this morning, actually. Very, very clear. And as we head in towards Lowestoft this morning, well, nothing to report there. Normal pinch point causing you a problem, which is along Millennium Way, just there by the Lidl. Always traffic lights take too long to change. Normanston Road and by the Petto roundabout, that is just building up as well, but everything else is looking wonderful. Buses and trains are still heading away out of Norwich, Lowestoft and Great Yarmouth. They are on time in both directions. Fantastic. If you see anything out there and you want to tell me about it today, let me know on 07942 641074. 07942 641074. Got a message there saying, Nev, I absolutely love Billy Jean. Well, there you go.
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0: Anybody think I've never done radio before, you know? You've got to bring your microphone up, Nev. Yeah, Nikki's on at 10 o'clock this morning. She's awake now. I love

Whatever happened to him? 2017, that was. J.P. Cooper. September song. What a great song that was. I remember that. Goodness. Look at that. One screen says 2016, the other one says 2017. Well, anyway, we understand. Right then, it's coming up to 8 o'clock. We're going to do the news. Around 8:30 this morning, we will do a little bit of sport for you as well. So, Nikki's on at 10 today. Guess the theme. Last week, she made it really, really difficult. I thought it was easy. But there you go. I thought it was easy. Anyway, she's on at 10 today with her guest the theme and also the comedy moment as well. Looking forward to that. Don't know what it is yet. But I've seen her music list. Looks all right, you know. That'll get you going. And just around midday today, my mate Paul Dennis is popping in to do a little show for you just after midday today. So that'll be good. And don't forget, Dr. Sarah is on air. Yeah, she is. From 2 o'clock this afternoon with Doctor on Call. You can join her then. Right then, we will be back after the news.

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2: So Keir Starmer's facing a huge challenge as he fights for his leadership today. Grace McIntosh has more.
3: More than 70 Labour MPs have now called on the Prime Minister to step down. It's despite Sir Keir promising to prove his doubters wrong in a major speech yesterday. And while Catherine West dropped her immediate leadership challenge, many are still calling on him to set out a timetable for his departure. He's said to be weighing up his options as he faces a cabinet meeting this morning.
2: Efforts to reopen the Strait of Hormuz are ongoing, with Foreign Secretary Yvette Cooper and the US Secretary of State continuing their discussions. Meanwhile, Britain and France are preparing to co-host a meeting of 40 defence ministers to protect shipping in the waterway. Green Party leader Zach Polanski has apologised after admitting to paying the wrong amount of council tax whilst living in a houseboat. A party spokesperson says it was an unintentional mistake. And Greggs is going international, landing at Tenerife South Airport, having last operated shops abroad in Belgium in 2008. From Radio News Hub, I'm Frankie Hersine.
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5: 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Former police officer Steve Hartman has more.
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0: So welcome back to the second hour of the Harbour Radio Breakfast Show. Nev in for Angus for another few days. 0794264174. If you want to send me a nice little message this morning, I will pick one up and talk to you about it. Oh, there's no Emma tonight. Again, she's got off. She's got things to do. So there's no Emma in tonight. But Graham Bessie will be here just after 7 o'clock, just to upset you a little bit. Right, we'll be looking at the traffic and travel very, very shortly.
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0: Young heart, run free, you'll never be higher. Sorry. It's getting carried away in my own little world there, you see. Have tunes in my head and thinking, yeah, slot that one in. Might do. On the Ankle Straight coming in this morning, and it has eased up quite a bit. There's a lot of traffic coming towards Great Yarmouth this morning, which is a good thing. Come here. Come here, he said. As you're approaching the running roundabout, not too bad at all. If you're heading out of Great Yarmouth along that stretch of road there, just past the Azza, that's not too bad either. The bridges are still looking fabulous, and along towards Lawn Avenue in case of direction, that's not too bad either. Good. North Quay, South Quay, all looking very, very clear this morning, and along Pasture Road towards the Gapton Hall roundabout, brilliant. Between Gapton and Harfrees, again, traffic just a bit slow there, but moving nicely for this time of the day, which is really good. On the trunk roads, A143, Long Lane, Church Lane, of course, traffic lights there again, slowing everybody up. If you're heading towards Lowestoft this morning, the A47 is flowing quite nicely. And as you get into Lowestoft, the A12 is not too bad at all, actually, as you head along Millennium Way. That's the clearest off Sinet for a little while. And it's only 8:15. Goodness gracious, that's good. As warned, if you're heading towards Ipswich along the A12 there, look out as you head down towards Yorkshire for road closures that have not been signposted. Horrendous. Didn't like that the other day, driving around and round. Good job. It's a good job, and I didn't even use sat-nav, you know. I just knew my way around the country. Yeah. It's a good job I didn't get stopped. Someone thought, what's that doing over here? Quickly, we'll shove it. We'll shoot it. Eat it next Sunday. 07942 641074. buses and trains are still on time, which is really, really good. I'm excited for that. Right, we'll have one more look at the traffic and travel before I disappear here from here at 9 o'clock. Meetings, you know.
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0: 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Yeah? I do that all the time. 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
0: Harbour Radio weather. Right then, let's do it. Okay. Now, I know you've had a chance to look out the window. I know you've had a chance probably to open the back door, let the dog out. And you've probably been out to walk the dog as well, you know, let the cat in through the cat flap. Yeah. So anyway, a chilly and bright start to the day, but it will cloud over from the north through the morning. Cloudy in the afternoon with a few light showers moving in from the northwest, late sunny spells in the evening. Tonight will start mainly dry with clear spells and a few patches of cloud will turn cloudier. A few patches of cloud will turn cloudier. Wow, that's not English, guys. A few patches of cloud and it will turn cloudier from the north in the early hours of the morning towards dawn. We love dawn. top temperature today outside will be 14 degrees. Currently outside it's reading 9 degrees. Pollen is low. The UV is medium and pollution is also low. The sun will rise at 5:02 and... Well, I know because I was awake. And sunset at 20:38 tonight. So Gray and Bessie will still be broadcasting in the daylight. Whoa! This dark evening seems like such a distant memory. So good morning to you. Welcome to The Voice of the Community. It's Harbour Radio. 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And I know it's a completely different number, but that's what we want you to do. 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
0: And Huddersfield Town boss Liam Manning has left the club by mutual consent. 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
4: Quite scary, the pair of them, really. Greavy on a Saturday morning, kind of like shouting you out of breakfast, getting you out of bed. And then you've got the cool Barry Coleman doing his thing Sunday afternoons from 2. Don't know what's going on there. I'm awake now. That's the problem.

When was the last time you heard Glen Campbell on your radio? It's probably during Scotty's show, because he's all over the place. Yeah, we like it. Now, I must tell you, I was going to start with this song this morning, and then I thought, nah.

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1: I love a little bit of Amy Grant. We just never hear her enough on the radio, that's it. Anyway, good morning to you. Welcome to the Voice of the Community. It's Harbour Radio broadcasting out of Great Yarmouth on this Tuesday morning. It is going to be a top temperature of 14 degrees today. Bit cloudy this afternoon. Get out there this morning and do what you need to do. And also, don't forget to put a coat on or an extra layer. It's not as warm as you think. The sun won't go down till 22:09 tonight, which is good. On the roads, well, coming in on the Acle Strait, doesn't look too bad at all. It's cleared up quite a lot, so traffic is flowing nicely there. If you're heading north, south, east or west, well, towards Caister, looking really wonderful. If you're heading towards the town centre and towards the seafront, that looks great. All around the town centre looks brilliant at the moment. Hall Quay is just chalking up a little bit, but that's not too bad. The bridge is looking good. Pasture Road looking good. South Town Road, South Quay Road, Queen's Road, everywhere around there looks fantastic. On the trunks, well, the A47 between Harfrees and Gapton looks brilliant. Gapton Hall Road is moving nicely. If you're heading over towards the A143 on Beccles Road, there's a little delay taking place at Plain Road, but that's all right. That'll soon break up and go away. And also, if you're on the A47 heading towards the Lowestoft this afternoon, or this morning rather, then you will find that that is flowing quite nicely. Now, the afternoon bit was just be careful along Alton Road later on this afternoon. There will be some delays. Don't know why. Just got it up there. Delays, PM, Tuesday. Buses and trains have been moving all right all morning, and they still continue to do so, whether you're going from Lowestoft or from Great Yarmouth this morning and in the opposite direction on buses and trains. If you see anything out there and you want to tell me about it in the last 5 minutes or so, get in touch, 07942641074, and once you tell me, I will tell everybody else. That's my job, okay? Now then. Today is the birthday of Burt Bacharach, okay? Now, the young ones have gone to school, so they won't understand, okay? He was born in 1928, died in 2023, American Grammy and Academy Award-winning composer. He did I'll Never Fall in Love Again, Raindrops Keep Falling in My Head, Promises. Born in Kansas, in Missouri. Today, my tribute is to Burt Bacharach.

0: but just for everyone.
1: Would you like to meet him?
2: Bert Bacharach's birthday today. Wrote some absolutely fantastic songs. Yeah, he's very good. Also today, died in 1928, born Henry Crosby, American songwriter, musician, producer for Motown. He did Tears of a Clown, you know, great song. Yeah. Oh, Val would love that. He was born in Detroit in Michigan. Yeah, very, very good. Who else's birthday it is today? Ron Zeiger, American White House press secretary for Nixon, born in Covington, Kentucky. It was his birthday. 1956, Greg Fillinganes. Now, Greg Fillinganes, if you're of my age, you will know he was a really popular musician in many of the best bands. Played with people like Toto and Stevie Wonder, Michael Jackson, Dave Gilmour. He was born in Michigan as well. Right then, should we do one more birthday? Here we go. Tony Hawk. Here we go. An American skateboarder born in Carlsbad, California. Born in 1968. Who absolutely cares? Nobody cares. If it's your birthday today, happy birthday to you. From all of us here at Harbour Radio, hope you have an absolutely fantastic day.
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8: Prime Minister is facing the biggest challenge to his leadership yet, with over 70 Labour MPs calling for his resignation. Grace McIntosh has the details.
9: Those urging Keir Starmer to call time on his premiership include his own Home Secretary, Shabana Mahmood, who's said to have privately called for an orderly transition of power. Four government aides also stood down yesterday, citing a lack of confidence in the PM. But he does have some supporters, like Defence Secretary John Healey, who feels the government should focus on economic issues rather than turning inwards.
8: Plaid Cymru leader Rhiannon Bulworth looks set to become the next First Minister of Wales, with a vote scheduled to take place later today. It's after dethroning Labour as the largest party in the Senedd. A 45-year-old man has been charged with arson after reports of a fire at a former synagogue in East London last week. Moses Edwards will appear at Westminster Magistrates Court later today. And as we gear up for the Eurovision final, Graham Norton says the UK's entry is a really great choice. From Radio News Hub, I'm Frankie Hersine.
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3: Waves crash with glee. There's rum, a drunken sailor, as lost as can be. Sugar, she's a captain with a glare that could make you freeze. And then there's poor old me.

0: Tottenham Hotspur remain in the relegation scrap, just 2 points ahead of 18th place West Ham after being held to a 1-1 draw against Leeds. Spurs boss Roberto De Zerbi feels the fight to stay up could last until the last minute of the season. Elsewhere, Hull City are on their way to Wembley after beating Millwall in their Championship playoff semi-final second leg. The Tigers had scraped into 6th place on the final day of the regular season, while Millwall had been in automatic promotion contention for most of the campaign. West Ham are to contact referees body the professional game match officials to raise their concerns over the controversial disallowed goal at the end of Sunday's match against Arsenal. Former Premier League referee Chris Foy has backed ref Chris Kavanagh, saying he was right to listen to VAR.
1: When you get a foul on the goalkeeper, moreover, they're going to be disallowed. So really good teamwork, calm, composed. Some people are saying it's the biggest VAR decision in history.
0: And Huddersfield Town boss Liam Manning has left the club by mutual consent. The decision comes 2 months after taking compassionate leave.
2: 107.4 Hull.

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2: Sir Keir Starmer is facing a huge challenge today as he fights for his job. Grace McIntosh has more.
3: More than 70 Labour MPs have now called on the Prime Minister to step down, reportedly including his own Home Secretary Shabana Mahmood. It's despite Sir Keir promising to prove his doubters wrong in a major speech yesterday. And while Catherine West dropped her immediate leadership challenge, many are still calling on him to set out a timetable for his departure. He's said to be weighing up his options as he faces a cabinet meeting this morning.
2: Well, we've now heard this morning that a first government minister has resigned over the matter. Miatta Farnbullis says the Prime Minister should do the right thing. A man's been charged after reports of a fire at a former synagogue in East London last week. 45-year-old Moses Edwards from Wanstead is accused of arson with intent to endanger life. And Green Party leader Zach Polanski has apologised after admitting he may have failed to pay the correct amount of council tax while living on a houseboat in London. From Radio News Hub, I'm Frankie Hersine.
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Good morning, good morning. You're tuned into Harbour Radio 107.4 FM with me this morning, Nikki Van Doren, with the Tuesday tune-in. Hope you're feeling wonderful. Weather's not too bad, is it? Lots to come in the show today. We've got Comedy Gold at 11. Guess a TV theme tune with a good one this week. Not so hard as last week. If you'd like to contact me this morning, I'd love to hear from you. 07942 641 07.

Now, last week's was very hard. No one got it. I think the previous week nobody got it, so I thought this one's a little bit easier. However, it does sound like several other TV theme tunes, and that's because of the era that it was in. It is a 70s TV series. Answers on a postcard, please, or WhatsApp 07942 641074 is that a number. 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Paul McCartney and Wings now, coming up.

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8: Yeah, why not indeed? Now, this week is Mental Health Awareness Week, if you didn't already know. And I think music is a wonderful thing to help anyone, whether you are having mental health problems. You know what? I actually hate that word, mental. I'm going to say mind health, because I just don't like that word. It just doesn't sound kind, does it? If you are struggling, treat your mind this week with the same kindness that you show other people. I think that's one big word there, just in that one sentence, kindness. And I really feel, and especially in this past week, and I'm not going to go deeply into that, but I'm just going to say, with the local... and the national voting in the past week, I think kindness is one big word that should be pasted all over the walls of social media, because it really seems to be lacking or declining in a lot of places. And that is really, really sad, because if we are all kind to each other, pretty much all the problems are solved, aren't they? Respect and kindness. And then what have we got? We're all being nice to each other. And a lot of the problems in this world would disappear. But I digress, because I'm getting off the point. So here are some things you can try to help look after yourself and improve your mental well-being. Why not carve out 15 minutes, just 15 minutes of your day, to do something you find relaxing, whether it's colouring, watching TV, walking, listening to music, build a playlist of songs that bring you joy. We all know the power of music, and none more than us here at Harbour Radio, because I can tell you personally, whatever mood I'm in, I could be in the worst mood or the saddest mood, whatever that may be, the moment I come in here, I pop my headphones on, start playing the tunes, it all changes. It turns around, and that's the power of music. So build a playlist of your favourite songs, or just pop the radio on. 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It can change your mood straight away. And when self-doubt creeps in, try to remember three small things that you've done well recently. Instead of harping and going back to the things, the negative things, think about those things that you've done well, that you've achieved, or that you're happy with. And I think that is just a little bit of, a little nugget of information for you this morning. Happy radio. 07942 641074. Love to hear from you this morning, whatever you're doing or how you're feeling.

later on. Also, good morning to Russ. Russ Robinson, you can catch him on a Saturday at 2 p.m. here on Harbour Radio. He's funny, he is. Okay, national days today. It is National Limerick Day. Oh, I haven't heard a limerick for ages. I will have to find one and read one out before the end of the show, I think. How do you like? Now, this one I like. It is also Nutty Fudge Day. Do you like a bit of nutty fudge? I think I like most fudge, actually. But nuts, that's a bonus. It's also, this is crazy, National Odometer Day. Commemorating the invention of the odometer. That's the thing that tells you the speed of your car, is it? Eggs in the morning. I like mine with a kiss. It is also National Fibromyalgia Awareness Day, aimed at raising awareness for this chronic condition. Oh, it is all, I've never heard of this one before. Now, this is National Sapphire Segula Day. Sapphire Segula Day, which is actually a dedicated day to personal growth and self-awareness. You know, I haven't grown since I was 14 years old. And that's height, I mean, not the other way. That way's been backwards and forwards all my life. But yes, I haven't grown in height since I was 14. I'm satisfied. As long as I get my... I don't think they're actually talking about that personal growth. And more importantly, it is international, Nurses Day, honouring the contributions that nurses make to society. And we all know how indebted we are to them. Oh, the rest of my day is positively mayhem. I'm a regular monster. Oh, and it is also not a day, but it is National Barbecue Month.

National Barbecue Month in May. Well, if you are in the UK, I don't think we've had many days that you would want to be doing a barbecue. Yesterday, certainly in my neck of the woods, it was blowing a hoolie. It really was. I intended to finish off the fence, the spraying of the fence, yes. But it was too windy. I tried a little bit, but I just got a load of backlash of spray paint. So barbecue month, hopefully, we're only sort of halfway, almost halfway through the month. Maybe the next half will be glorious and we can all get the Barbie out. You go.

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8: Okay. Another play of this week's Guess a TV theme tune. No correct answers as of yet. I thought it would be easier this week. Might have to give you a clue after 11. If you do know, or you think you know, what that could be, 07942 641074. 07942 641074. Straight to the studio, and you could be the winner of this week's Guess the TV theme tune. We've got Comedy Gold at 11 coming up for you shortly after this one. From TalkTalk and Life's What You Make It. Listening to Harbour Radio on a Tuesday morning. It is the Tuesday tune-in. Good morning.

0: That's Kathy's Clan. Oh, a bit of nostalgia there from the Everly Brothers and Kathy's Clan. The time is 11 o'clock, so you know what that means. It is time for Comedy Gold.
1: You can bring me in one of those fizzy oranges.

0: Margaret.
1: What's the matter?
0: Did you put a cat in our freezer? The bottom of the freezer cabinet. There's a cat in it.
1: What? A dead one?
0: Well, let's not play with a bloody ball of wool. It's frozen solid, woman.
1: Oh, my God. Oh, my God.
0: I warned you not to go about leaving these doors open. You might know that something like this would happen.
1: I've come over all cold.
0: You've come over all cold? God almighty.
1: Really, you're not going to take it out?
0: I'm not going to leave it in there, am I? So its eyes light up every time you open the door.
1: I think I feel sick. Are you sure it's dead?
0: Well, you'd think it's a pretty safe bed, wouldn't you? I mean, it's a bit parky in there at the best of times. How's it supposed to have kept warm? Rub two fish fingers together to start a fire?
1: How long do you think it had been in there?
0: I don't know. I'll look for its sell-by date. I mean, that's all I need, the end of a perfect day. Just as well we don't have a chest freezer. We might be standing here with a frozen mammoth.
1: It's that stray. It's been sniffing around here for 2 or 3 days.
0: I think it's pretty safe to say it won't be sniffing anymore.

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Robert Palmer from 1985. I didn't mean to turn you on. I prefer that version. That's all I'm going to say. Usually the original's better, but I like that one. Right, we have listeners all over. If you're listening locally, you can listen on 107.4 FM. If you are anywhere else in the world, and I mean anywhere else in the world, I'm looking at my chart this morning and I'm going to say good morning to, well, very early morning to our listeners in the US of A. Yes, we have listeners in the US of A. We have listeners, I'm going to say Kalimera to a couple of our listeners in Greece, and also Guten Tag to some listeners we have in Germany. Where else are we going? And we're going to Turkey. Good morning and good afternoon to you all. And also a little bit more locally. And that's if you... Oh, I forgot to mention the link, didn't I? Duh. www.harbourradio.co.uk. And you can listen to us anywhere in the world. You can take us on holiday. And like one of our listeners this morning who is listening while in their lorry. This one is for you. Love a bit of 80s here on Harbour Radio. Still to come, we have got some Randy Crawford, we've got some Style Council, we have got some Michael Jackson, and we've got some Heatwave. You have to stay tuned to see what else.

Hope you enjoyed that, listener, listening in Huntington in their lorry. And another huge big surprise, one of our listeners, Edwina, who is always tuned in from Lowestoft, just turned up at the studio with a lot, and I mean a lot, of treats, sweet treats for us here at Harbour Radio. How lovely is that? She made the journey, came in. I just looked up and saw a little face peering through the window of the studio. So I'm going to check out those sweet things because Nev Moore is in the building this morning, and we all know what he's like with sweet stuff. I mean, just one sniff and it'll all be gone. So after this tune, I'm going to go and have a little check out of these sweet treats. Good morning to Kev. Guess a TV theme tune. Oh, Kev, you are very close. I'm trying to think of a clue for this week's... let's give it another little play. Trying to give you a clue without... Actually, that was his guess. It is not Give Us a Clue, but I'm going to say it's very close. I don't know how I could give you a clue without giving it away. I will say the host of this show had one of those twirly moustaches. You know, those ones that kind of curl up at the ends? And he was very posh, talked like that. If you think you know, if those clues have suddenly thought, oh yes, just by that clue from Nikki, I know exactly what it is now. 0794264 1074 is the number to get in touch. You could be the winner of this week's Guess a TV theme tune. You'll get a virtual trophy, you'll get a big round of applause and a name mention. Back to the 80s with this one from Princess. This is a nice tune.

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7: And once again, I must say a huge big thank you to Edwina for popping in this morning, one of our listeners, local listeners from Lowestoft Way. And she's brought us, I've just seen how many treats and sweet stuff. Oh my gosh, Edwina, I'm actually stuffing jelly babies as we speak. Only just emptied my mouth because I've... It's my weakness, jelly babies. Thank you so much, Edwina. And also, of course, to Dan's Taxis for bringing her over. I was talking about kindness earlier on. This is the kindness that we have in our community. Harbour Radio, we are a community radio station. We're here for you, the community. Love it.

Good morning to Steve in Huntington. Good morning to Mark Mills down in Bristol. I'm not going to do the accent. Goldie, Mark Goldsmith, good morning to you. Marquis Anthony, good morning. Lovely Tracy Jones, good morning. Listening in Bury St. Edmunds this morning. To the sis, Natalie, good morning to you. You're supposed to be working, by the way. Good morning to Ronnie Gibson, Francis Fouché in East London. Yeah, Hackney boy. Andrew Greaves, Greavesy, yes. Presenter on a Monday, actually. He's on a Saturday morning and a Monday at 6 p.m. Tracy Daniels, good morning to you. Lovely, she walks a lot, you know. David Freestone, Sir David Freestone. Brian Busy Pemberton, Paul McLean, Mark Piper. Paul, there's too many P's. Mark Piper, Paul Pezza Perry, Keith Dunnell, Chris Hollis, good morning to you guys. And to Paul, who said that I'm biting the heads of jelly babies. Well, actually, you're right, Paul. Is there any other way to eat them? Nice tune now from Curiosity Killed the Cat, and this is Ordinary Day. Harbour Radio on a Tuesday morning. It is the Tuesday tune-in.

Okay, time for the big reveal of this week's Guess a TV Theme Tune. Did you get it right? If you did get it right at home, well done. No right answers in the studio this morning. It was Call My Bluff. And wasn't it Frank Muir, who was the presenter, who had a big grey moustache? One of those curly-whirly ones, you know. Like a villain. That kind of moustache. So, unfortunately, no applause or cheers go to you lot this morning. Harbour Radio 1. Listeners, nil. Sorry about that. I'll do an easy peasy lemon squeezy one next week. If you haven't already seen the film, get on it. You need to. It's brilliant.

Okay, if you like sports, there is something taking place every Thursday evening here in Great Yarmouth at the Marine Centre from 6 p.m. until 8 p.m. ages 12 to 18. This is for the youngsters. It is Sports Spot. And what is happening? 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

Oh, I love that tune. The Drifters, 1973, like sister and brother. Now, we mentioned earlier on about it being Mental Health Awareness Week and about being kind. And I tell you something, this show this morning, with all of the lovely comments on the WhatsApp coming in this morning, and Edwina popping into the studio, another listener of ours, that's just reinforces the whole kindness thing. Let's all just be kind to one another. I know it sounds schmoozy and, you know, you might say, oh, but yeah, that's all it takes. Just being kind, even if you don't agree with somebody else's outlook on life or their policies or how they behave, you can just agree to disagree. Be kind. And if you are struggling, we did mention Mind this morning, earlier on the show. Mind, you can find them online, www.mind.org.uk. Also, of course, Samaritans 24/7, 7 days a week, all year round, 116 123, a free phone call. You don't have to worry about if you don't have the money to call 116 123. They're always there to listen and hopefully make you feel reassured and give you a little bit of kindness. And that is what it's all about. And this tune, Don't Be Unkind to Me. I know some of you are going to. It's a Marmite tune. I love it. And that's because my mum used to play it all the time. It's a feel-good tune. Good morning to Di, listening in South Carolina. This is Julio Iglesias.

Oh, love that tune. Well, that's all for me from this week. I'll be back next week, same time, same place. I'll also be back on Sunday evening at 6 p.m. with the Soul Crossover, old school R&B, if you like that kind of thing. Have a wonderful rest of your day. Thanks to all of you on WhatsApp. It's goodbye for me from now.

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2: Keir Starmer is defying mounting calls for him to quit. He's told a meeting of his cabinet that the country expects him to get on with governing. Frankie Hersine has more.
3: The Prime Minister's facing one of the biggest challenges to his leadership, with multiple Labour MPs calling for him to resign. But Sir Keir Starmer has told his cabinet that the Labour Party has a process for challenging a leader, and that has not been triggered. He insists he will continue governing. Those urging Sir Keir Starmer to call time on his premiership include his own Home Secretary Shabana Mahmood, who's said to have privately called for an orderly transition of power. But he does have some supporters, like Cabinet Minister Steve Reid. He's urged Labour colleagues to back Sir Keir Starmer.
2: A new way to detect the onset of heart and kidney disease far earlier has been discovered by scientists. The findings offer a completely new way to detect and monitor vascular disease. And as we gear up for the Eurovision final, Graham Norton says the UK's entry is a really great choice who's going to defy expectations. That's the latest from Radio News Hub. I'm Tanita Sims.
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10: 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Like this.

That is underway music from Wham, that once called Young Guns, here on Harbour Radio. It's Paul Dennis with you. Back in the hot seat, feels like I've been away for a while. I've got 2 hours of great music, all from the 1980s to look forward to here on Harbour Radio. The first one was from Wham, the second song from Susan Fassbender, One Hit Wonder, with her song called Twilight Cafe. And coming up, we've got music from Martika, Satan's Dinosaur, and they

originally a hit song for Carole King from her album Tapestry, released back in the 1970s. There's Miles Teakan's version of I Feel the Earth Move here on Harbour Radio. Let's add music from 1980 from Stacey Vansell, one hit wonder in the UK charts with this hit song. It's called Jump to the Beat on Harbour Radio.

to 1982 for ABC. Song from them called The Look of Love. And here's a one-hit wonder, only a minor hit, for a chap by the name of Robin George. The song's called Heartline on Harbour Radio. Coming up, a new romantic classic. But what's it going to be? 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

If you're a fan of the 80s, you'll be loving this music I'm playing for you. That's music there from Visage and a song from them called Fade to Grey. Let's have music from a group you're definitely going to play on an 80s show. These are the Human League, a song from them called Open Your Heart. Coming up, we've got music from Princess, Howard Jones, and Imagination Clipboard 2 here on 107.4 FM. 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

very good anti-drug songs around back in the 1980s. That's one there from Grandmaster Flash and a song called White Lions Don't Do It. Remember the cast of Grange Hill? They had Just Say No. And the Thompson Twins had a big song called Don't Mess With Dr. Dream. All anti-drug songs back in the 1980s. Good to have you along, by the way. It's Paul Dennis here on Harbour Radio, playing music from the 1980s. How about something from Thomas Dolby? This is called Hyperactive on Harbour Radio.

Growling. Growling is way through that song from 1983, music from Billy Idol, and that song called White Wedding here on Harbour Radio. Good to have you on. Have you checked out our website yet? 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This is music from 1986, Nick Kamen, and Loving You Is Sweeter Than Ever.

taking back to the autumn 1986 music from Taffy. That one's cool, and I Love My Radio here on Harbour Radio. Let's have something from New Order from the summer of 1987. This one's called True Faith on Harbour Radio, the voice of the community.

New Order, and that one's called True Faith from the summer of 1987. It's almost time for me to leave you, and I'll join you again at some point during another broadcast here on Harbour Radio. I'll leave you with music from 808 State. This is called Pacific 707, just at the tail end of the 1980s, back to 1989 for this one. I hope you've enjoyed all the good music with myself, Paul Dennis, and I'll catch you again soon on Harbour Radio.

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2: According to reports, Safeguarding Minister Jess Phillips has resigned from government. She says whilst Keir Starmer was a good man, that is not enough. But the Prime Minister insists he will keep governing. He comes as he faces a fight for his job, with many within his own party calling for his resignation. Lisa Darvall has more.
3: The Prime Minister's facing one of the biggest challenges to his leadership, with multiple Labour MPs calling for him to resign. Housing, Communities and Local Government Minister Miatta Farn-Buller has resigned over the matter, saying the Prime Minister should do the right thing. But Sir Keir Starmer has told his cabinet that the Labour Party has a process for challenging a leader, and that has not been triggered.
2: Meanwhile, cabinet ministers came out of their meeting backing Sir Keir Starmer. And as we gear up for the Eurovision final, Graham Norton says the UK's entry is a really great choice. Who's going to defy expectations? That's the latest from Radio News Hub. I'm Tanita Sims.
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6: 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I'm with you from 2 till 4. What are we going to do today? 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In order to help you to, and this isn't for everybody, but it's to help you to maybe influence yourself to work on those skills that you didn't know you have, your superpowers, in order to change things that you dislike around you. You have to be you, and you have to be the best you that you can be. And you have to be comfortable in your skin. You don't have to. I don't think have to is anything. But if you are comfortable in your skin, then you will respond to things in the way that you feel is right. And you will be overwhelmed by how amazing the response is you get back. If you shout at somebody, chances are they will shout at you. How does that feel? If you pause, listen, make decisions about how you respond. For starters, it's a shock to the person who's using to you, like maybe being a bit more aggressive or a bit less aggressive or maybe a bit more meek. But just working out what's important to you then allows you to do all the other things, work out your boundaries, work out what you want, how you're going to go forward. And I absolutely know that if you feel passionate about something, you can achieve so much more than if you are just doing a tick box day job. You know, if you believe in something, but you have to find out what you believe in by finding out a bit more about you. So there, we're going to start that. And then today's theme, well, I was thinking, I, what would I like to talk about? And I thought, well, why not talk about eyes? Let's do it. And then, as is my wont, because I'm not the world's best, I'm certainly quite an eclectic musical taste. I thought, well, what songs are there that have eyes in the title? And the song that I just like to start with is something that when I want to, maybe it's my age, but when I want to give people that oomph to make them feel that they can make a difference. This is the song I Hum. So if there's any patients out there who recognise this song and me going, come on, we can do it, this is the song for me.

I really wish that rebuilding yourself was as easy as a 3-minute blasting song that made you just feel full of energy and drive. But actually, you know, even a 2-hour Rocky movie, you go from nothing to amazing heights. And it's 2 hours of you sitting in a chair watching it. Actually, life is a darn sight more complex and difficult than that. So although it's a little bit of a slowdown, we are on experiment 14 from the Unlearning the Armour.

0: And we are starting with one small familiar word, Tumas. Fine.
1: Fine sounds harmless. It's even polite, but it could be sometimes armor, which sometimes is code for I do not feel safe enough to say what is really going on. Today we are asking what happens in families and teams, workplaces, also in communities, when people stop telling the truth in real time.
0: Tumas, why does this matter and why now?
1: Times are very difficult. When people stop speaking honestly, something has already shifted in the relationship. It's like people who start to think about divorce, they have already left. Trust as thin, safety as narrowed, respect may still be performed, but it's no longer fully felt. And why now? Because we are living under such sustained pressure. Many people are tired, overstretched, emotionally under-resourced, and under that kind of pressure, human beings become more guarded. We simplify, we start to defend, we rush, we assume, and we say fine, because it's just quicker than truth. But quick is not always kind and rarely wise. And this is true in hospitals, but it's equally true at the kitchen table, in marriage, in a classroom, in a WhatsApp group, in a care home, and in the conversations adult children have with aging parents. So fine often marks the exact point where connection actually stops being real and starts becoming performance.
0: I think that's really striking, because most people, I think, hear the word fine and think normal, not dangerous.
1: Exactly. And that is what makes it dangerous. The room can look calm and the family can appear functional and the meeting can seem also orderly, but the other person says, don't fuss. The manager says, we're all good. Everyone carries on. And yet underneath this, somebody may be confused, anxious, hurt, or quietly alarmed. This week's theme puts it clearly. When a team goes quiet, something has already gone wrong. In any human system, the question that matters is, can we surface reality early enough to adapt before any damage will be done or damage accumulates?
0: Let's make this concrete for our listeners. If someone's not working in healthcare or leading a team, what does this look like in ordinary life?
1: It shows up everywhere and it changes costume depending on the generation. With teenagers, fine often sounds like, school was fine. I'm fine, nothing happened. But that word is usually protecting something more vulnerable underneath. Perhaps it was about embarrassment, social pain, identity confusion, shame, or simply exhaustion. Teenagers manage belonging and threat simultaneously. If the emotional climate feels too sharp, too interrogative, or too hurried, fine becomes a kind of shield. You hide behind that.
0: And with adults?
1: For adults and parents, fine becomes the language of functional burnout. How are you? Fine. How is your marriage? Fine. How are things with your son? Fine. How are you coping with work and caring responsibilities? Fine. You see, adults reach for fine when they believe honesty will create burden, conflict, or disappointment. And they may fear being judged as weak, needy, or ungrateful. And for older people, there is another layer. Many elderly people grow in cultures where stoicism was virtue. You got on with it. You didn't make a fuss. So maybe fine is hiding pain, loneliness, dizziness, grief, memory worries, or fear of dependence. Sometimes it is dignity. Sometimes it is fear dressed as dignity. We see it in our practice often when you get closer to the actual problem underneath them. But the underlying question is similar across all generations. People are asking often silently, is it safe to tell the truth here?
0: I think that question, is it safe to tell the truth here? That sounds like the heart of it. And it may not just be, it may be time, it may be experience, it may be all those other things that you've talked about. The source of this material, you know, what we're talking about now, there's really strong thread about hierarchy and that under pressure, it makes the room go quiet. So how does that translate beyond hospitals?
1: We see hierarchy exists everywhere, between parent and child, teacher and student, boss and employee, healthy partner and unwell partner, adult child and elderly parent, even between the most confident and the least confident person in a friendship group. And hierarchy is not only about formal authority, it's also about emotional authority. So who gets to define it? Whose comfort makes or matters most. Who can ask a question without being punished for it? So this week's material, it says, leaders under pressure tend to tighten. They speak faster, ask fewer questions, and the room reads the message instantly. Do not slow me down. So that is not just a hospital phenomenon. It's also quite common for parents, teachers do it, partners do it, adult children do it with frail parents. The moment one person becomes impatient, dismissive, or over-certain, everyone else starts editing, you know, their responses. A silence walks into the room. And so flattening hierarchy in everyday life means making it easier for the less powerful voice to speak first.
0: I think as I'm listening to this and, you know, chatting to you, I think about the impact that that has with people on phones, you know, and I'm thinking about the time I spent on the computer doing my work and my kids are around and I just hear something and go fine, you know, and they know that my brain is somewhere else. I'm not really listening. And I think that's very true with a lot of people who are on their phone, maybe a lot of the time, that communication, those few words, because your brain is actually involved in something else and the person who's talking to you maybe doesn't feel important enough for you. So yeah, fine holds a whole load. So what does that sound like in practice?
1: Imagine you saying, I may be wrong. What am I missing? If something feels off, say it now. Or I want your honest view, not the easy answer. So that opens up like a little door. And safety is built in this way. It's not built through slogans. It's built through small phrases that change the temperature in this context, in the room. And for parent, it might sound like, you're not in trouble. I just want the real version. Or for partner, I don't need you to protect me from the truth. Speaking to an aging parent could be, I'm not trying to take over. I'm trying to understand what is this like for you. And for a teacher, it's safe to say you don't understand. So these are not soft phrases. These are important structurally. They lower the threat, they widen honesty.
0: And the opposite must be true too. So small phrases can close honesty down just as quickly.
1: Yes, very quickly. Imagine someone you're talking to says to you, oh, you're overthinking, or don't be silly. That's so common. Or we've been through this, or you are too sensitive. Or like parents say to their kids, not now. So these look small, but they shape the nervous system of a relationship and they tell the other person whether their experience can be named safely. So if everyone says things are fine, what might we be missing? If silence looks like an agreement, could it actually be withdrawal, fear, or resignation?
0: There's a line in the weekly material I loved. Early truth is faster than late damage. I love prevention. I think that's the way forward.
1: And it is profoundly practical. People avoid honest conversations because they want to keep their peace. What they often keep is not peace. It's like, we can call it postponement. A teenager doesn't mention bullying until anxiety becomes like school refusal.
0: Yeah.
1: I don't want to go to school. Why? It doesn't come up that there is someone bullying them. Or an older person doesn't say when they are frightened or falling until they have already started shrinking their life. Or a colleague doesn't raise a concern until the damage is expensive. So the real choice is really between discomfort and no discomfort. It's like usually between brief discomfort now and heavier damage later. And often you see it in workplace also, like someone has very strong own agenda, or we call them difficult personalities. And I believe that the person who has more difficult conversations is more successful in life. That's what I have seen during my leadership roles and during my life.
0: And I think that what we are hoping or trying to do is encourage people to just communicate a little bit differently. Success is not about money or being top of the pile or any of those things. It's a feeling inside yourself that yeah. You communicate well with the people around you. And that is a two-way thing. You have to follow up on that fine. The person who's saying the fine is also, you know, hiding a lot, aren't they? So you're learning to explore what the person in front of you is really meaning. And that may not happen straight away, but you are beginning to open a communication pathway that you had shut down and you didn't even know existed. So I'm loving this. So let's talk to our listeners directly. So some people may be thinking, all right, What do I actually do this week? What do we do, Tumas?
1: I want to offer a simple experiment, which is adapted from the team charter idea in this week's material from the book. We can call it the 5 minute beyond fine check-in, for example.
0: Love it.
1: And you can do this with a teenager, a partner, an elderly parent, a friend, or even with yourself if you like journaling. There are four prompts. One is, what is one thing that is not fine, even if you have been calling it fine? Two, what feels hard to say out loud? Three is, what would help this feel safer to talk about? And number four is, what is one small next step, not the perfect solution? And that is the whole exercise. It's easy. So not fixing for the first few minutes, not like cross-examining, no rushing to advice, just making reality nameable and opening this little gap, little entrance to the side where the truth lives.
0: And that's in your head when someone says fine to you.
1: Yeah.
0: So would you suggest people do it in any particular way?
1: I think tone is really important. Tone matters as much as wording. And if you can choose a low pressure moment, not like in the middle of an argument, not while other person is halfway out of the door. If you're asking someone else, ask with permission. You could ask, could we do a short beyond fine check-in? You can even ask that, can I try something with you? Different approach. Could we do a short beyond fine check-in? That already signals care rather than ambush. If the person says very little, do not punish the first inch of honesty by demanding the whole mile. Trust grows often incrementally and in small steps. And if you're doing it with a teenager, just accept pauses. People often try to fill pauses with words or silences, like slightly unpleasant. We see it often in coaching. There is a long silence and you want to fill it in with another question or something, but do not do that. Just accept it.
0: Yeah.
1: Teenagers need more space and less interrogation. And if with an elderly patient, just respect autonomy. The goal is not to control, it is shared understanding. And if it happens in a couple's context, then agree that understanding comes before problem solving. That's what I feel is difficult, because I am a man. I am just a problem solver. I just jump in to solve her problem. She doesn't want that. My wife wants me to understand her at first, not to solve anything. And if you're doing it alone, be honest without becoming theatrical, or try to name reality kindly enough so that you can act on it. That's the whole point.
0: Yeah. I think that's really important to me, because sometimes people say fine because they don't have the words ready for what's going on. And you can end up, you identify that fine is not right, but that person is covering something and they may not be able to say those words. So you may end up, I know you're not fine.
1: Yeah.
0: So before we close, what is the one thing you most want listeners to carry from today?
1: Trust is built when truth is welcome, not punished. And sometimes the most dangerous word is not no, it is fine, because it hides what matters. So the question for all of us is this: can I help make this space safe enough for truth? That is where trust begins, and that is where human leadership lives.
0: Beautifully said. So this week's invitation is simple. Notice where fine may be covering something more real, and try the 5 minute beyond fine check-in. I love that phrase. What's not fine? What feels hard to say? What would help it feel safer? And what is one small next step? Until next time, take care of yourselves and each other. See you next week. And that was the recording that Tumas and I made. We make them almost every Saturday in the morning before everybody gets up, and try and share something. And the idea is, you know, if you catch a part of the show and you think, where on earth does that come from? Because it does become more complicated. You're 14 experiments into a layer. Go back and have a look right at the beginning, just that first experiment. You, first of all, in those first 8 weeks, had a little bit of time to slow down and just think. And sometimes we just go too fast. And when we're going too fast, we reach to coping strategies that have created the world we live in. And if we want to change it, we're going to have to rethink those coping strategies. Okay, we're going to go into a little bit really about the I. And The eye, you know, you think of it as this very globular, almost rounded structure. We've got a couple of them. But actually, a bit like our 52 experiments, a bit like all of the things that I tried to show you about why, eyes didn't start off at the space they are today. They have developed over time because things that worked have built one on top of each other. You can't just suddenly produce an eye. You can't just suddenly produce a mobile phone. You can't just suddenly have a house. You have to start with the basic building blocks. The better they are, the longer they last, the more useful they are to you. But when they don't work, they get binned, you know, and things then need to restart. And the eye actually is a very amazing example of evolution working as a problem-solving process. Because you can imagine, if you go back and think about things, you really think about things, you know, detecting light, which is essentially almost, well, a big part of what they do, it's in one form or another, detecting light is enormously useful. So if you were blind in our world, you wouldn't be able to tell night and day other than temperature, feel, other birds singing, other people, all this kind of thing. You'd have to use those other senses. But actually, with sight, you are streets ahead of any of your competitors, you know, and it is a competitive world. That's what evolution is all about. So organisms that could sense light had a real survival advantage. And over millions of years, lots and lots of time, natural selection has improved those light sensors. Because different animals, you know, so these are things that animals have, plants do have light receptors or sensors. They can tell, you know, where the sun is. You can see them growing in different directions in order to make the most of that sunshine. But for animals, we have the eyes, and they start from some really basic sort of areas or points. So first of all, they might be a few light sensitive cells. You know, we talk about, or I talk about, our body being this amazing planet or town, or, you know, the whole structure is linked in together. And the eyes, for all they are only a relatively small part of your body, they influence almost everything in your body. So if you shut your eyes and stand on one leg and then you open your eyes, what a difference that impacts to balance. You may not have moved. You may still be on one leg. You may have nothing change around you. But suddenly that small amount of vision and experience can make you so much more stable. So a few light sensitive cells, may only be a few, but they are massive. They developed kind of shallow pits, and that allowed, instead of just being flat and being able to see light in a huge area, they allowed you to help focus on things. The deeper the pit is, you can imagine, the smaller area of let's call it vision, that you might follow. So if you've got cups, you've got imagine your lights on your car, you know, a light that is set deeper into the surrounding cup will have a much stronger but more directed stream. But the deeper cup, or the cup that it's sat in, then allows you to measure direction, because you can see something go from one side to the other, and you can judge the speed at which it moves, and that helps you to identify movement. The eye itself, for us certainly, has got this opening and the lens, and it acts very much like a camera. And the lens, which is actually quite complicated and full of cells, really is crazy. It's how brilliant the body is. Actually, that helps to sharpen the image and allow you to consider depth, so you can see far away and close to. So humans, fish, birds, we all inherited a kind of common design. So We'll go through the bits, but the outer casing, the cornea, that lens I talked to you about, that the sort of see-through bit that directs light through into the back of the eye, the retina, which picks up all the information and then takes that into the brain. I mean, the retina is essentially just a layer of the brain visible out on the, not visible, but on the inner part of the eyeball, and then into the optic nerve. But other animals, on that same process, didn't solve the problems, didn't go on that journey in the same way. So octopuses and squids, they have a kind of lens retina and a bit of an iris, the coloured bit of the eye, but that developed through a completely different pathway. And that's really amazing that you can have two whole areas of the kingdom, the planet kingdom, learning to do something on a similar pathway. And that means it must be really good. And I think what I'm trying to say is all that we do, everything we choose, all of the things that we learn, they're already been done millions and millions of times. If something works, it really works. It only needs to be changed if the environment around it is changing and it no longer is the best way to do things. And then you've got the other thing. So you might think of insects, and they've got a very different system. And I think I've watched on TV what it would look like if you were looking out of an insect's eye, and they have tiny, tiny, tiny little units all linked together. I think they're almost hexagonal. They all click together. And what they can do, obviously, is they can detect together. And what they can do, obviously, is they can detect movement so much better. And then other

develop something more. They didn't need it. So, you know, the importance of eyes is huge. There are various different types of eyes out in our world. And I think that, you know, we're looking at how something necessary has developed and become this sort of amazing connected process that takes a relatively small part of the body to have an influence just throughout. We're just going to go on a journey because to me, vision in children is huge. And so I wanted to kind of take you a little bit on the importance of development of the eye, because it's not when children are born, the eye is not fully formed. Like a lot of the body, there's some growth to do, and it's probably one of the most crucial areas of development, other than, you know, kindness, love, care, being fed, all that kind of stuff. But the eye is crucial, and I think we need to not underestimate it. So we have a little song, and then I'm going to come back to the eye in children and vision.

So welcome back, Dr. Sarah Onkwal, and we're talking about eyes. We started off where I like to start, at the beginning. And why have we got them in the first place? Because they are absolutely bloody brilliant. That's why. And if you think about if you didn't have your eyes, you know, I said to you, it's more difficult to balance. You have the radio, for sure. Love it. Here I am talking to you. But how would you work out whether you're paying something for your tickets? How do you use anything that is doesn't read to you? How do you cope with, many things do you miss? Can you see the sea? Can you see your mum, your dad, your loved ones' faces? So, you know, the reason we're going to talk about this is because it is absolutely crucial that you have and give the best eyesight to people that you can. Now, thousands of years ago, you didn't have a choice. You were born this way. You were looked after in the way you were. But now we have a lot more opportunities. We listen, we look at other people a lot more, partly because we know that when there is something wrong, we may be able to do something. But I am jumping ahead. So we can see that every animal that found that identifying light in some way or other improved their survival, including us, developed eyes. Okay. And the eyes, when you are born, like your brain, have still got a lot of growing to do. And when you think about bones and joints, you just think of people getting bigger and taller and those cute baby faces changing into maybe not quite so cute. Okay, there are some quite cute adults, but you know, it all changes. You get older, you get bigger, you get taller. But your brain is completely mega. Almost all of its growing happens really quite on, early on. And a lot happens then. You know, everything about learning about the outside world is centered on the brain growth. And the eyes are part of that brain growth. So, at birth, your brain is going to learn how to see. And therefore, the two things, weirdly, go together. It's not simply having the right senses, the eyes. It's about how it then interacts with the brain and the rest of the information within that brain. So it has to learn by everything it does to put that sight in the right sort of context for the rest of your brain. So learning about what's up and down, learning about distance, learning about focus, learning about dimensions, all of those things are going to require a new brain to work out different ways, you know, with using that why is this happening, why is that happening, to work out how to coordinate a growing eye with a growing brain and a growing world. All right. And that is crazy, the amount of information that comes into your newborn baby. So when you're first born, as I understand it, your vision's really quite blurry. So you can imagine you're sort of almost like, you know, a very opaque kind of glass over your eyes. You're very comfortable. You can certainly detect light and you can detect movement. But most of your focus happens about 30 centimeters away, 20 to 30 centimeters away. So 2 to 3 hands. And that is the distance between, say, you and, in a baby's case, bottle, nipple, someone's face, you know, someone up close. And babies find that movement, that contrast, and especially they are attuned to human faces. And all of that, you just know why that would have been, don't you? You know, you've got something that can't move, and therefore it is incredibly vulnerable, and it has to be able in some way to respond to the animal that's just given birth to it in order to attract that animal to it for them to continue to look after it. And then you have to find the one source of food
ideally breast milk, you know, or bottled milk. But all of that, it makes sense, doesn't it? So you don't need a lot of vision, but you need just enough to know when the right person is nearby, and then to be able to, you learn to respond. Because babies they aren't born smiling. They learn that because they are able to see that face. And the mum, the caregiver, you know, the dad, close, up close, giving that smile, learning to, bond together. That then teaches the baby that smiling is the, you know, the way in which to attract attention, the way in which to reach out. And they're not learning from a manipulative point of view. It is entirely natural. It's like the entirely natural thing where your tummy's rumbling and you need to go and get food. It's not manipulative. It's the way it is. You want to have a wee. You're going to find the toilet. Your body, you know, you're going to burst, all that kind of stuff. So these things are not manipulative. They are just instinct. All right. As the baby gets a little bit older, you're going to start color vision. So that hazy, almost grayish tones becomes increasingly colored. And then within the first month, maybe 4, 6, 8 weeks, you get to find that actually the links between the brain and the back of the eye, the retina where all that information comes, and the visions that this baby is creating, so the constant movement, the toys, the things that they reach for, the feelings that they have within their hands, what that starts to do is it coordinates what they see with what they feel. They're reaching out and they're beginning to learn distance. And equally, they're noticing that, say, when they move one hand or mum comes in from one direction or there's a toy coming from the other, they start to work, the brain works out that if you swing one eye and the other eye in an alignment, you can start to track things and get the brain to have more information. And I said to you about depth. So initially you can only see maybe 20 or 30 centimeters relatively clearly in front of you. But with time that extends and you find focus therefore becomes more and more. And you can see it in a baby that when they first start, yeah, they're just kind of maybe looking around with their eyes, but they're not really seeing very much until you come in close. And then increasingly they respond to things that they can see that are slightly further away. And they begin to not only recognize depth, but they start to focus accurately. They begin to track objects. They begin to, you know, look into your eyes. They attract more and more information is being sort of shared, especially, I think, between the baby and the caregiver, usually the mum, often the dad, where they begin to get a feeling for what their needs are. And you've got this sort of strengthening of eyes and brain. And that means that everything that improves that strengthening, so whatever you do, the time you spend carrying your baby around, okay, they've got to sleep for sure. But everything you do, all your playing, it may feel repetitive to you. You may not feel that you are necessarily doing anything other than enjoying yourself or not enjoying yourself or spending time, but actually, spending time means that you start to develop things so much more acutely. And that is crucial because as you get older, it has so much impact on your abilities. So if you can see well, and I'll give you a big example, you know, if you can't see well, you're not going to be doing flying a plane. You're not going to be doing endoscopic surgery. You're not going to be a neurosurgeon. If you haven't got good vision and coordination, then all of those things start to become out of your league because you haven't got the building blocks that allow that person to go down that route. And then if you, for sure, you can work really hard at all the other jobs, but wouldn't it be so great if you found it a lot easier to coordinate your fingers, to reach the things, for not to be clumsy, to do all those things? This type of thing means that that part
of what happens in that young person's experience, the bit that you're delivering with them, will be optimized as much as possible. That does not mean that if you are clumsy, that it was your mum's fault, okay? That is not the case at all, because, as I'm going to explain, there are loads of things that happen on that journey. You know, I talked to you about the body being this city, country, world. You imagine your eyeballs are what, like two small grapes in your face? And that's one part of the information. But actually, you've got 10 tons of brain, of which some of it, some people are definitely more coordinated than others. It's just the way it is inside that brain. And then you've got all your strength, you've got your posture, you've got your joints, you've got your growth. You've got so many other things that make you, whether you are going to be really skilled with fine motor things or skilled with running or skilled with cycling, all of those different things play a part. But as much as you can, if you optimize it for people when they're little, they've got the best chance of delivering the best as they get older. So we've talked about all the things that you can do with playing with people and all that kind of thing. Go for it. It's great. But the other things is around the eye. So the grape-sized, I'm not really 100% sure, but the grape-sized eyeballs did not start off this size in a baby. And, you know, I'm constantly surprised when I look at my children who are now actually all taller than me, you know, and I think, and then I come across people who come in for their 6-week check and they are so tiny. They really are. And it's not like they are like tiny, tiny. It's just the shock of knowing how small someone was. When you think that they were all curled up inside a lady's tummy, you know, and they were just so compact and small. And obviously now they've come out there 6 weeks, they've grown quite a bit. But the eye, it would be stupid, wouldn't it, to have the same sized eyes in that person's face. So they are small, they are tiny. And part of the issue is that they tend to be, well, certainly when they're born, they are short-sighted, myopic. And that's what happens when your focus is at 20 to 30 centimetres. So you see things better near to, but distant objects, therefore, are really blurry. You can't see in the distance. And that's because usually the eyeball itself, and we probably should have a little think about what the eyeball is or what how vision goes, but the eyeball itself is too long. You know, I mean, I don't know how many of you kind of, I think it was in physics where you looked at light and these light waves and how you could bend light, which I think sounds so funky. So you can bend light by passing it through something other than air. So you can bend light by passing it through glass. You can bend light by passing it through water. You can bend light by passing it through one of those sort of triangular prisms, you know, and split it into different colours. But on the outside of our eye is the see-through cornea. And that focuses, because it's like like a cap, let's say, because of its shape, it's slightly rounded, like a semi-hemisphere or whatever. It's going to change the angle of light coming in to direct it into your eye. So you've got the front of your eye with this sort of slight bulge, and then the light is refracted into that area from the images outside. And then you have the beautiful coloured part, the iris, you know, and you'll see them on all sorts of magazines, these beautiful greeny, bluey, brown, you know, eyes and, you know, the dark colours. And in the centre is a hole. How cool is that? And the size of that hole determines how much light gets into the next part of the eye. And that's really important, because lots of these things, abnormalities in these things, cause problems later on, because it has to work as a whole. Okay, so you've got the coloured sort of muscle that as the muscle tightens, the hole gets smaller, and as it relaxes, the hole gets bigger, and the
the eye in the bit in the middle, the hole in the middle, the pupil, that dark bit, actually gets wider. Behind that hole is a lens. And the lens also is a lovely circle. It's got a thicker centre and it's narrow at the edges. And it has got hundreds of tiny little muscles all the way around the outside. And this lens is not as hard. It's made out of loads of cells. They're all beautifully aligned. And therefore, they can be pulled to be thinner, that central bit being thinner. And they can be relaxed. So these muscles can be relaxed. And then the lens is pulled. It sort of has some elasticity. And it gets down to being smaller and fatter. The fatter the lens, the more you have to change the angle of the light. So objects that are close to are going to need a really fat lens to be able to be put at the back of the eye. And that's where all the magic happens. So you've got the light coming through, being angled again through the lens after it's been focused through the hole, ends up on the retina. And the retina is your brain on the inside of your eye. Wow! It is those little tiny light sensors that evolutionary started way, way, way, way back. But now they are like IT would have been 100 years ago. You know, I remember the brick of a phone, and now I've got this amazing sort of thing that I can search up loads of information at the flick of a switch. You know, all this kind of stuff. It's just crazy. So the back of the eye, there are loads of things there. But importantly, there are certain things like rods and cones, things that allow you to see colours. How cool is that? I mean, really, isn't it lucky that evolution meant that we should see things in colour? If black and white did, that is the way our world would be. So we've got this amazing array of colours. I'm sure some people can see colours better than others, or certain types of colours better than others. And then you've got a whole like real collection where you can put the image and you can get real detail. It's crazy. And then all of these different rods and cones are connected like a lead into the optic nerve, and they head off towards the brain. And the brain then processes all of that mass of information from those tiny little balls into the rest of your body, sorry, into the rest of your brain, and then allow it to be used for everything, you know, running, jumping, skipping, cooking, cutting, everything you do that needs you to be able to see and therefore to feel and coordinate. So you're born, you don't have any of that process. It's all grey. It's all a bit hazy. But you don't need it because you're lying on your back, just wiggling your arms in the air. But you need to learn it really quite quickly. And therefore, all of that play, all of that rolling over, all of that doing, the more you do of it, the more chance you are of having that coordination. But you are born essentially short-sighted. And the other side of things is the long-sightedness. And for those, so if your eyeball is the wrong shape, over time, if your eyeball is actually too short, you're going to find that near vision is really difficult. And therefore, you're going to have to really compensate by making that lens, that one in the middle, really fat and using a lot of muscles to focus. So you've got long sight, where people find it easier to look into the distance but don't see close to. And short sight, where people can see close to but can't see length. And babies start off short-sighted, and as the eyeball lengthens, they become more and more long-sighted. But that's okay, because they're learning to use that muscle so that they can go short to long, because they see there's more and more stuff that they want to look out into the world. If there are problems with the shape of the outer covering of the eye, the cornea, if it's uneven, you know, I said to you it's like a cap or a sort of half a hemisphere. If that isn't curved properly, or there's a dimple in it like you might get in a sort of a pothole in the road, then what happens is the vision becomes distorted or blurred.
And therefore, you're going to start, as you can imagine, if you are short-sighted or long-sighted, if one eye is different to the other, you're going to start to see some problems in the way in which that information starts to be coordinated. It's going to be more difficult to coordinate information where you've got glitches and bits where, you know, you can imagine with your computer, if you're seeing everything but one bit is constantly hazy, or if every time you try and change to a new page or move on, there's like a something else happens and it takes ages, you're going to struggle with using that computer. The other thing I said was that when you first are born, your eyes don't necessarily move together. And that's completely normal, but they have to learn to link together. If over time they don't learn to link together, and the aim of linking together is to be able to create one image, because you want to have some sort of coordination of the image picture on both eyes and then create a sort of joint into the brain. So if you don't have your eyes moving together, what happens is you get two images and they're quite blurred. So something called a squint, or in medical terms, strabismus, is when one eye is not tracking at the same rate as the other eye. And that might be an eye that turns inwards towards the nose. It might be an eye that turns outwards, away, and sometimes up and down. I haven't seen them so much. And that then obviously creates problems for focusing. You end up, and sometimes I'm not sure whether it's a chicken and egg type scenario, you know, is it the muscle strength that is the problem, or does it then create muscles? And we're talking eye muscle problem. So you've got, you know, your grape, which then has attached to it muscles that can pull the eye individually in different directions. And again, you know, I'm just adding layers of complexity, aren't I? So you can see things, and you've got to start to coordinate the way in which the eyes are pulled by all these different muscles. You know, so you've got at least six different muscles running all the way around the eye, so that you can look up, you can look down, you can look down into the angles, you can look up to the sky and all around. In order to do a 360 looking all the way around with your eye, you've got a lot of coordinating to do. Thank goodness you don't have to learn how to do it and it just happens naturally. But you've got all of these nerve developments, and anything that creates an issue with that will mean that instead of you seeing like you want to out of your nice camera, there's bits of it's not going to work. It's going to be hazy. It may be one eye itself will just cause problems. And then what happens is, and realistically, all of this process happens before you're eight. So your brain is coordinating through the optic nerves, and through the back of your brain is where your optic area is, your information-based area is. All of that is developing gargantually. I couldn't think of enough words or enough zeros. But you are born with essentially just a tree. And then in that first 8 years, that tree grows so tight and so thick, and there are so many branches and so many connections. Your brain in your first 8 years is just crazy. You will grow probably all your life. There is some degree of plasticity, but that beginning part is just the most wonderful opportunity for connection. And in amongst that connection is your eyes, your hearing, your speech, even taste, your sense of smell, your fingers, your touch, your body, it's, you know, your bowels, your breathing, all of those things get connected. Your emotions, your reasoning, all of those things start off in those first 8 years. It's just crazy. So what the brain is coordinated to do is to respond to both eyes.
So you're then going to get some nice strong tracks, the optic nerve between the occipital, the posterior part of the brain, and your eyes, and you're going to get coordination, and you're going to be able to see to the best of your ability out both eyes. But because your brain is super, super clever, much cleverer than you, it's like a real computer, isn't it? So your brain is super, super clever. If it decides that for whatever reason, be it the eye is just a different length, so it's a bit long-sighted and the other one's a bit short-sighted, if there's an astigmatism, so the cornea is rough, if you've got a squint, what happens is the brain says, do you know what? This is way too complicated just having this glitch. What I'm going to do is I'm going to turn off the information to this camera, and I'm going to concentrate all of my information and channeling and use on one eye. Now, what happens is that your brain doesn't leave anything to waste. So it makes the pathway to that one eye absolutely gold standard, fabulous. I mean, we're not sharing anything here. It's straight on down. It doesn't really bother too much about the other eye, but it doesn't waste anything. So obviously it's used some on the other one, and like it's not strictly like that. But it then maybe will improve your hearing or your impact to other parts of the brain. But what it does do is it says, do you know what? Can't really see the point. We're better off with one eye seeing properly than two eyes where one's a little bit off. And what then happens is, after about the age of eight, it doesn't matter whether you notice that your eye is just a little bit short-sighted or a little bit long-sighted or you've got a bit of a squint, because it doesn't matter what you do to the eye itself, you'll never see out of it. You may well see the odd colour, the odd movement, maybe some things moving. You may well be able to coordinate that movement with voice and sound and feelings and be able to visualise a lot more. It is not the same necessarily as being blind, but you've missed that window of opportunity. Because if your brain says, do you know what? I don't like this other eye. You can not only correct some of those things, so okay, wearing glasses, but equally, you can patch the what's called good eye to make the brain concentrate on giving you an even chance of using both eyes. Now, that might mean that up until the age of eight, you do look a bit like a pirate, you know, possibly very handsome pirate, or you might have some very colourful eye patches. But it does mean that when you get to 9, 10, 11, there is no reason why you can't play football as well anyone else, you can't catch as well as anyone else. And importantly, as you get to the 40s and 50s, and we'll cover that, you still have two eyes. Because if you only have one eye, losing it is real disaster. And what we've talked about is something called amblyopia, a lazy eye.

Okay, so we're doing Pretty Little Angel Eyes. We're doing eyes in children and the importance of vision and not to be underestimated for really the rest of your life, you know, where it all stands down. And these relatively small parts of your body are absolutely crucial. One of the other things that I see relatively often is like a little discharge that comes down the corner of the eye. It's constant. It can be, these are in babies, it can be actually quite mucky. You can see it stuck on the eyelids when they wake up from sleep. Usually it's one-sided and it doesn't go away. It starts from when they're little and it is called a blocked tear duct. In the corner of your eye are two little slits. They go down tubes alongside your nose. So you know when your eyes steam with, say hay fever and you sneeze, or when you are like you got in touch with onions or something like that, you feel your eyes going, your eyes are watering and your nose is running. That's because the two of them are actually quite connected. So what happens is you've got these amazing eyes. They're actually quite big in babies. I know I've said relative to an adult they're small in size, but they are big for their face, and I'm sure that's because that attracts your mum and your dad to you, because they are quite big, they obviously need quite a lot of lubrication, and so you produce the lubrication, the tears for your eyes, all the way along the underside of your lid in tiny little glands. And those glands will be a little bit watery and a little bit oily. And that secretion will then, every time you blink, like a windscreen wiper, you're going to move that over the eye and prevent it from drying out. Well, all of this gook has got to drain somewhere. And normally you wouldn't even notice. It's got to, you know, all the dust and everything that collects with it just ends up heading down towards the angle of your eye, down by your nose, and then goes back into your nose and may well be in your nose, or you may even swallow it. That's good to know, eh? But usually these things, as they get bigger, they just suddenly stop. But for 18 months, they're a real pain because they can get infected and then they tend to flare up. And then you're not really sure whether you treat them or not, because you're not going to make it go away until the tear duct is open. And probably, like, you know, everybody is very welcome to always say when I'm wrong, but my understanding is around about 18 months is the time at which most babies will have opened up their tear duct. And at that point, they're probably going to need a little bit of surgery. Now, I would imagine there's not much point doing it sooner than that. Any surgery you can avoid is great, but equally it's really tiny and you don't want to be causing damage. So maybe at this kind of stage, you got a relatively big tear duct for an amazing ophthalmology surgeon, and you can do something useful with it. You know, just keep an eye, and obviously you talk to your GP or whoever you see. There's something we all know about, so conjunctivitis, which is inflammation and infection, usually of the sort of the eye surface, and you see it usually by the eye becomes more red. You may get a bit of a discharge, more than can be coped with in the tear ducts, and therefore it may well come down the front of your face, and you may get irritation. And I think we might have talked about tonsillitis, but like tonsillitis, it's a little bit more complicated. So not all conjunctivitises are bacterial, so they are not pus-forming. Often they can be viral, or sometimes they can be allergic. And if they're viral, they're probably going to be part of a combination of different things. You know, your nose, your throat, maybe a bit of a cough, all that kind of stuff. And in which case, just like anything viral, in the first instance, for sure, it's going to have to settle down on its own. The problem can be with nursery, because obviously they don't want to have people spreading infective things across, and therefore they may well have policies. And that can make it a little bit more difficult to work out whether you're treating something bacterial or whether you're treating something because you want to be able to access services where, you know, you've got a number of people together. And so you've got viral, bacterial, and then there's allergic.
you know, you'll know one of the things you get with hay fever is going to be your itchy eyes, and then obviously the sneezing starts and the watery eyes and stuff like that. And maybe some of you will have had that on Saturday when it's really lovely, but maybe not so much now when it's a bit more grey and rainy. There's a couple of things that we look for at the 6-week check. So I'm sure you'll all be aware, you know, you have your baby and the doctor comes along and they have their ophthalmoscope, which is an incredibly basic light and magnifying glass essentially. I don't know if real ophthalmologists and opticians really use them that much, but you're looking for something called the red reflex. So you shine the light on the back of the black sort of you know, like a camera, the darkened area, because obviously you need your light to be really pinpoint. You don't want to flood the whole of the eye with light, but you shine it through the cornea, the outer cover, through the lens and onto the back of the eye, and actually it comes back red. Now you'll know that because if you take photos of people and you happen to catch it quite wrong, you'll see those red eyes. But there are a couple of things that we're looking for that are what we call red flags. They're the really important stuff. And some babies do have cataracts. So when you try and shine that white light in, you don't see the black, you don't see the red, you just see white. And that needs a referral. And then the more scary one is something called a retinoblastoma. And instead of that beautiful red reflex, you get white. And usually, it's really rare, but you can never be quite sure. But sometimes you can get it in both eyes. But, you know, usually you're going to get something else telling you that one eye is very different to the other. When you think about eye screening, which is really important for the reasons that you can guess, okay? So in order to give your children the best chance in life, because what you do to them before the age of 8 impacts them for the rest of their life. So if they turn around and say to you, I wanted to be a neurosurgeon or an air pilot, and they've got a problem that you have known or half thought about and not done anything, then really, you know, you need to think, because, you know, up until the age of 8, you can do something. You may well say, you know, I'm sorry you couldn't be a neurosurgeon. We did the best we could. But to ignore it, it's not good, is it? So you need to have your vision checked, because unfortunately, like anybody, when you're living with a problem, you think it's normal. So kids don't know that they've got a problem. And sometimes they compensate by just relying on one eye. So, you know, if you've got headaches, if you are having problems with the screen, if you are, you know, doing things that are reading and you're not quite right, it's really worth getting your eye checked. A little sort of sideways is something called colour blindness. And you probably know if you're going to have it because it's going to run in your family. It's usually red-green and it's more common in boys. And to be honest, I don't think people notice when they're little, because you, like I've just said, you think it's normal, you think it's you. So how might you, looking at someone, know there was something wrong? So I'm smiling because when someone says their gran has got a problem with hearing, what usually means is they walk into the room and their nan or their granddad has got the TV screen turned, not the TV screen, but the TV volume turned up really loud. So if your child under the age of eight, whatever age really, to be honest, but if you're under 8, is sitting really close to the screen, if they're squinting, if when they're concentrating, they tilt their head, if they're closing one eye, importantly, if they have any difficulty in reading, if they have frequent headaches, and if you notice really that they're not tracking when they're reading, and there are other things that can cause that, but it's really quite simple to go and have their eye checked. You know, when my kids were little, I went to our local optician and he was lovely because he could do
You could sit them in the screen. They could wear those amazing glasses where they put different things in front of you. And he could show them pictures of boats and other things and ask them to describe it. So it's not like you need to have letters. It can be helpful, depending on age. But actually, and, you know, it's a great environment, you know, where people can decide sort of what's going on and get used to things. So it's absolutely well worth it. We're going to have a little break and then we're going to do aging eyes.

Okay, so you've protected your eyes, your vision is great. You're now doing lots of running, like park run. You're eating really well, you're doing great. But the bad news is, get to 40 and almost everyone starts to get age-related changes. Presbyopia can be really handy if you don't want to look at the dirty, you know, if you're not so, you don't want to be so house proud as you would have been all that time, because you can't see stuff so well, especially close up. Because, and that's why it's really important to understand what your eye is about. So you've got your cornea, all right, and your cornea is the outer sort of covering. And you're right, you can get astigmatism, you can get changes. But the big thing is around that amazing lens, the thing that fills the pupil. So there's a hole at the front to direct the light in, and then you've got the lens. And your lens has to open. So as the lens gets larger, the bit in the middle gets thinner, and then it has to relax, and the bit in the middle gets much fatter. And it's that fatterness, that thickening, that allows you to see close to. And what happens is that the lens inside the eye becomes stiffer and less flexible. And that means that focusing becomes harder. Everything is slower. So you find that you can't move from looking into the distance to close to as easily and without any effort. Your brain will get used to it, but I remember when it first started happening to me, and I was really upset. I was thinking, do you know what? How am I ever going to manage? And how am I going to be able to continue my job? How am I going to be able to do these things? This is happening. I'm in my 40s. My eyesight is disintegrating. This is going to be the end. But you know what? Weirdly, you know, we're a good years later, and I find that I can still thread a needle. It's quite weird. I can't see the eye other than vaguely being able to work out when it's somewhere pointing towards me. But there's something outside of my vision that can direct something to do something amazing. And, you know, I think there is still that. And that's what keeps us going, I think. But what do we do? Well, we'll buy reading glasses. We'll go along that shop and we'll be looking them all out and seeing which ones look great. We're not so sure anymore what looks great, because we can't visualize so easily. And we'll move into bifocals or varifocals. We'll start having contact lenses. I think you can even have bifocal contact lenses. And, you know, you'll just go on down this process. You'll go to, on your screen, your words will be slightly larger. Your screen or your TV may even get larger, but you will compensate. But luckily, your brain is quite chilled all about it, and you'll get used to it. Moving on from that abnormality is the cataracts, and that is the clouding of that kind of natural see-through lens. And what you'll find is you get, especially when you're looking at bright light, you find that it's more, you know, we talked to you about how light gets channeled through the cornea, bent through the cornea, bent through the lens. But because the lens is now speckly, so some parts of it are slightly whiter, some parts of it are slightly brighter, what happens is you find that the glare of things like headlights is much worse. You notice it sort of in the evening and in the morning. You might find it more difficult to drive at night, and you might find that you need a brighter light to see things easier. And for that, one of the most common surgeries actually done is cataract surgery. And it in general is incredibly successful. Most people notice a fabulous change. Now, I am guessing that you're still going to have some problems with your ability to fully function with a lens that can thicken and thin. I don't know, maybe I should get an ophthalmologist to come and talk, but you know, it's going to be a big, big difference if your world has become much less bright. And I think it probably has changed the lives for loads and loads of people. Isn't that crazy? There's something that a lot of people
notice, which is called age-related macular degeneration. And there are two types. And what the macula is the sort of main part where you can get focus. In hearing terms, you can't hear the range of decibels. So I think speech is over a relatively small sort of bandwidth of decibels, and not decibels, that's noise, but bandwidth. And the same thing happens with the eye. There is a part of the eye that is all very concentrated. And what you notice with macular degeneration is that you lose detail. And one of the big details can be around reading and identifying faces. So it's that kind of central vision that you use. And it's a gradual thinning of the back of the retina. And with that, you get slightly distortion. You know, I talked about it as a young person, more difficulty reading. And there are a few things that I'm going to come on to that are important when you think about looking after your eye. There's another one that is probably more common to me, but probably less common to you guys, because I get the ophthalmology letters, because it is called wet. It's about abnormal blood vessels growing into the back of the eye, and therefore they leak. And those respond to injections, which can really slow or stabilize the disease, which is great, and maintain sort of vision. I am going to touch briefly on something called glaucoma, and those are checked at your normal optician's check. I think they do a puff of something on your eye. They say, no, you've got to open your eye, concentrate, look into the light. And that develops the, that allows you to see the eye pressure. I don't know how it works. It's so clever. But you're talking about the ball itself, obviously. Like a grape, has got this outer covering, and the inner area, like a cell, is full of fluid, slightly thicker fluid, but sort of gel-like fluid. And that pressure in that ball holds the outer skin out. But it's not static, so it's constantly being made, I would say by the blood supply from around the back of the eye, I could be wrong, but it's constantly being made into the fluid that goes around the eye. And then it goes through the hole, the pupil, and it drains through the angles at the front of the eye. So it's constantly being turned over through the angles at the front of the eye. So it's constantly being turned over and refreshed. And you can imagine, therefore,

I hope I'm getting this right, is a red painful eye, potentially glaucoma. That's an emergency. Don't stop now, straight to ophthalmology. If I was going to give a shout, I would say that ophthalmology is one of the most brilliant groups in our local hospital, because I can ring up and talk to somebody there and then who will explain to me exactly what's going on and will take my patient and book them into a slot within their system, which is just amazing. I'm sure there are others that do that, but consistently ophthalmology is wonderful. A little grub, and then we'll be back just to look at some things that we could do.

And welcome back to Dr. Sarah on Call. I am covering eyes. And so we're at this bit where I want to cover this bit. I might, if I have time, I'm just going to touch on something that I found really interesting. If I don't, look up Charles Bonnet, B-O-N-N-E-T, syndrome. Really interesting. Anyway, what can you do to help your and your family, other people's eyes? Okay, so let's work through them. I'm going to start off with have a regular eye test. There are things that are outside your control and you just need to have some information. What you choose to do about it is entirely up to you. But when you go for an eye test, they don't just check for your glasses. Of course they do, but probably you have an idea when you are looking at your eyes. And you can probably say when you are sitting in that room and looking at, and they say to you, is this better or worse? Is this better or worse? You can probably ask them what the reading is on your lens. So what is it? Is it minus 2? Is it plus 1? What are these readings on my lens? And then you know if you need new glasses or not, because you are the one looking through that screen. The other side of things, in my personal view, as I am a glasses wearer, is it's crazy how many times you have to really wash your glasses. Like, I'm looking at them now and I'm thinking, wow, I can see through my eyes and these. And that just tells you how important tears are and therefore what a problem dry eyes are. So when they do that test, I said to you about, you know, you sit with your chin on that thing and they look into your eyes and they do that puff and they're looking for glaucoma. They're looking for cataracts. Interestingly, you can see things at the back of your eye because there are blood vessels, and this is a window to your brain, as they say, a window to your soul. They can diagnose if you could have diabetes. They can diagnose if actually you've got high blood pressure. There are some neurological conditions, but, you know, you've got to be a little bit careful there. And also macular degeneration. You know, I told you about the thinning of the back of the retina, which then has an impact on your sight. So, you know, go, and children especially, get their eyes checked. If you notice any of that stuff around, you know, squinting, headaches, that's probably one of the places that you should think about going. We wear sunglasses. Okay, and I think there's always been this thing about what actually is there in the lens. Is it just dark or does it have protection? And last week, gosh, time flies. I can't even remember if it was last week, but we talked about the impact of ultraviolet radiation. And this light, if it's bright, is going through your eye to the back, but it's also coming on your lids, which are really delicate. And there is an impact with sunlight on retinal damage, cataracts, and even some skin cancers. You know, so just be careful, okay? Use your UV protective sunglasses and those fabulous hats. I feel the way forward is hats. And that matters really if you're in near water. We are here in Great Yarmouth, so very sunny. A lot of outdoor work and snow. Okay, guys, it's time. You have to think. Stop smoking, okay? So smoking is strongly linked to age-related macular degeneration, to cataracts, and to blood vessel disease affecting the eye. So stopping smoking is one of the biggest protective steps for long-term vision. Now, you have know there will be reasons why you're smoking. There will be addiction. There will be lots of things involved. But if you can get that bit of your brain that goes, do you know what? Really? Is this what I really want? And your vision's just going a little bit, or you know someone you care about whose vision is upsetting them, that can be enough to drive the bit of your brain to actually making giving up smoking a little bit easier. So, the other side, you know, I said to you, the back of the eye shows the damage, the changes related to diabetes and blood pressure. And they are things that often you and me will be talking about. So the lower your HbA1c, the more fabulous your eyes will be. So if your HbA1c is over 48,
for increasing lengths of time, there's something going on at the back of your eyes that you're not going to be stopping. And if your blood pressure is consistently over 140 over 90, and I'm saying consistently because 140 over 90 is the average. If you're diabetic, the bad news is the expectation is 135 over 80. It's got to be lower. Then you are causing, or you are, there is damage happening at the back of your eyes in your retina. As always, eat healthy. There's evidence to suggest that diets rich in leafy greens, colourful vegetables, oily fish, fruit and nuts contain important nutrients. Okay, vitamin C. You know, we know that does great for skin. You know, scurvy, the disease of the sailor, you know, and vitamin E and zinc, you know, if people are losing their hair, you've got to have that zinc. So these things are good for you and the development of things like your eyes. So spinach, peppers, definitely spinach. Spinach is great because it's actually relatively cheap. You can buy a big bag and then you can mix it in with a stir fry or salad, or listen in on a Thursday, Wednesday it is, and get some great cooking tips. And this one I love. You know, okay, don't get UV exposure, but spend time outdoors, especially children, all right? Because outdoor daylight exposure is felt to improve the risk of short-sightedness in children. And I don't know what that is. I don't know whether it's about focusing, a bright natural night, whether it's getting away from screens. But actually, those who spend more time outside actually have better eyesight. Screens, whoa. So we've got a flat distance with a lot of brain work. They can cause strain, and that's partly because you are concentrating for a long period of time, and therefore you're more likely to get some dry eye, maybe even some headaches, a bit of blurred focus, and you're likely to get tired. So make sure there are built-in breaks, and kids won't do it because they'll get lost in the game they're playing. You know, anyone who's been involved in Facebook or TikTok or Instagram knows that you can scroll for hours and think you've just sat there for 10 minutes, and it's not going to be good for your eyes. So build in breaks, you know. Maybe there's something called a 20-20 rule. Every 20 minutes, look 20 feet away for 20 seconds. A few more. Be careful. Protect your eyes from injury. These are things that are going to end up in A&E. So you're out gardening and you are going over some stones and some wood and you've got the lawnmower going, or you're trimming trees, or you're playing cricket, or you're involved with chemicals, you're car spraying, you're grinding, you're cutting, because even small injuries can cause damage. One of the things they ask about an MRI is, have you worked with any metal? Because tiny pieces of metal can flick up. And of course your eyes open because you're looking, aren't you? And can end up embedded. And the MRI works as a massive magnet. And you don't want anything being pulled out your eye while you're lying there. So weirdly, it's in there because people are at risk. So, you know, get some of those really cheap plastic specs, and you know, when you're mowing the lawn, and just protect your eyes. You have to be aware that I'm not lying, okay? This is, I believe that this is true, but sleep actually helps. So you're asleep actually improves your blood flow. It plumes oxygenation and nervous system function. These are things I searched on. I'm really sorry. But you can imagine that if you don't sleep, your eyes are going to be open more, so they're going to be drier. I don't know anybody who's really tired. Have you ever had that feeling where like a corner of your eye starts flickering? And you don't necessarily feel tired at the time, but actually your eye is quite tired. And, you know, sometimes people get migraines just because they're so tired. And, you know, that impact... because your eyes are dry, something visual can set something off. So just being healthy gives you healthy eyes, but there are some things you just need to be aware of. Do not sit at home and think that it might be gone by tomorrow if you suddenly have visual loss.
sometimes you will get little floaters in your eyes, especially as you get older. So the gel at the back of your eyes gets a little bit thick, and some bits can collect together and they move around, and you'll see them. Sometimes you can just concentrate on a light and then you see this thing just float slowly across. But if suddenly there's a cascade of light or a shower of something, that is a medical emergency. You get yourself down to A&E. And if you notice that there's like a curtain or a complete visual loss on one eye, especially if there's a curtain, almost like rain's coming down, that's one of those things that they describe what's called a transient ischemic attack, a TIA, and that's a forerunner. It is not the actual, but it's a forerunner to a stroke. And like a stroke or a heart attack, there are things that trigger you off, you know, that mean that you need to be more careful. You need to start looking after yourself. And apart from that, a painful red eye, double vision, or anything going in your eye, I don't mind whether, you know, bleach, chemicals, anything going in your eye, all of these need a sort of rapid response. And if you can, it's get yourself down to A&E, if I'm honest. So we've sort of gone around on the eye. I'm going to give you a song, and then I'm going to tell you something that I found amusing or interesting, okay? And we'll see what you think.

I love that. So there's a couple of things that I think just make me maybe. Well, I was aware, you know, I think I might have read somewhere around people who see, who struggle with the sort of the edges of pavements and the lines around the pavements and how that impacts them from a dizziness perspective. But there's something called Charles Bonnet syndrome, B-O-N-N-E-T. And when there is a lot of visual loss, actually what happens is that the brain produces its own images. We are really good at that. You know, when we look up at the sky and we look at clouds, maybe I'm the only one, but I think there is, for a lot of people, that automatic to find an animal or a something, an image in cloud. And I think the brain quite likes that. So it generates images for itself when your vision is really poor. And therefore, people may see faces, patterns, animals and scenes. And, you know, for me, that means that I'm going to make sure that my patients who maybe have a change in symptoms as they get older, maybe their memory is impaired, I'm just going to make sure that actually their vision is good. Because I think that might well, you know, it's going back to basics. It's making sure you're drinking plenty of fluid. You know, I was thinking about this quite a lot. You know, when you have someone, especially when you diagnose somebody who's got dementia, and you know that not having enough fluid in your system dehydrates you, and you know that being dehydrated means that your brain does not function, and you know that people, as they get older, are likely to be more wary of drinking more than enough because it has an impact on urination and all this other stuff. And I can see people with kidney function who are, you know, obviously dehydrated to a degree. It's no wonder that there are so many things going on with memory. And maybe we just need to make sure we get the basics right. And you need to know that your eyes are among the most energy demanding tissues in your body. The retina, the back of your eye, that window to your soul, that covering of brain tissue at the back of your eye, consumes enormous amounts of oxygen and nutrients continuously. And even though the eye is so small, the visual system uses a lot of the brain's processing power. Your vision is really crucial. Look after it and make sure your kids have the best start. See you next week.

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2: Tess Phillips has resigned as safeguarding minister. She joined two other ministers who've quit the government and has told Sir Keir Starmer that deeds, not words, matter. Earlier, the PM told the cabinet he was going nowhere. Secretary of State for Science, Innovation and Technology, Liz Kendall, was at the meeting.
3: The Prime Minister talked about the challenges we face as a country, the crisis in the Middle East, the impact on the cost of living here, and that this government will do what we were elected to do, which is serve the British people.
2: The row over who should lead the country is having a knock-on effect on the financial markets. UK long-term borrowing costs have surged to a fresh 28-year high. Health officials are insisting the hantavirus outbreak is contained and unlikely to get bigger. The update comes as the last passengers have been evacuated from the disease-stricken cruise ship. Airlines have increased the number of flight cancellations for May due to high jet fuel prices and fears of shortages. And Zoe Ball's confirmed she will not be one of the new presenters of Strictly Come Dancing. That's the latest from Radio News Hub. I'm David Hall.
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1: I passed Dr. Tyrone now. Only 5 minutes.
3: I've got to go. Wow. What a way to start the show. Gareth here. Gareth here normally does, I normally cover my own show on a Monday morning. The Monday catch-up. You probably listened to me yesterday. I dashed off about 20 to 12. I had to dash away at 20 to 12 to deal with something up the road. So I wasn't here for the full 2 hours. Nev stepped in, so thanks very much. But I am stepping in for Nev today. I am covering the Drive Time show here till 6 o'clock. If you've got anything you want to tell me, you can message me on the WhatsApp 07942 64 1074. And I will see if I can get back to you. I've already had a request come in from the lovely Edwina in Lowestoft. I will try and play you that Brian Adams if I can. Only because I can't say the other word, Karen Ramirez. Oh, Ramirez. Oh, dear, it's my eyes. My eyes. Edwina, I will try and play either Karen Ramirez or Brian Adams for you very shortly. However, in the meantime, I have a guest in the studio. I've got Sam Street. Hi, Sam. How are you?
4: Hi there. I'm very well. How are you?
3: Yeah, good, thanks. Good, good, good. Sam, now you're here to talk about the rock and roll show that's coming up at the Pavilion Theatre in Galston. And I always talk about the Pavilion because I love that place. It's a lovely place. 125 years old on the 8th of July, I believe, this year. Just a little bit of information there. Just just to settle you down. Oh, there we are. Sam, just tell us a little bit about the show. It's a rock and roll show.
4: It is. So, yeah. Rock and roll show. We've been doing Hey Rock and Roll now since 2019. And we do it raising money for Great Ormond Street Hospital. And we do that because our eldest son, Joshua, he is a patient there. They looked after him since he was born.
3: Right.
4: And it's our way of saying thank you. So the proceeds from the show, from the ticket sales, the raffles, charity bucket, everything like that, goes to the hospital for all the funds that they need to keep the hospital running and to keep them improving all the research into very rare diseases and illnesses for the children from all over the country.
3: That's absolutely brilliant. That's brilliant. And did you get yourself into the dance, singing and dancing, the rock and roll side of it because of that, or were you in it before
4: it? It was kind of because of this show. So I've always been into music and theatre. I met my wife Hannah at the Pavilion doing a show there. And then we did, well, just after Joshua was born, Kevin and Stuart, who used to run the theatre, one of the most amazing couples ever, they actually said to us, have the theatre and put on a variety show. So we got in touch with many people that we knew, and we were speaking with the band that we collaborate with, the Lowrider City Rockers.
3: Yeah.
4: And Dave, the front man for that, said, why don't we put on a rock and roll show? And, you know, we sat down and we went through different songs and bits and pieces of that. And it was at that point I realised what a massive following 50s and 60s rock and roll
3: that
4: has.
3: That is, yeah.
4: Huge
3: yeah.
4: following. And then since then, it's got bigger and bigger and bigger. We have some very a lot of people that come to see the show have seen it from the very first show, but then we also have people that have never seen the show before come because their friends and their family have said to come and see it. And it's just getting larger now, but 50s and 60s is quite the staple in our household now.
3: Well, we have JB, who does a show on a Thursday, 6 o'clock to 8 o'clock, and his is all rock and roll. Some of the stuff I've heard of and some of it I haven't, and I sort of think to myself, there's an awful lot of good rock and roll stuff out there that probably doesn't get a lot of airplay.
4: That's it.
3: But by doing the show, I suppose you're putting a lot of that out there anyway for people to think, actually I like that.
4: We like to do a mix. We do a lot of the mainstream. So a lot of Elvis, Chuck Berry, Roy Orbison.
3: Yeah.
4: But then we'll do some of the ones where people will come to me at the end and go, I've not heard that in 20 years.
3: Yes, it is.
4: And it just brings that lovely feel of nostalgia back.
3: Yeah.
4: And people remembering when they were in their 20s and their 30s and they're going out and they're dancing. We've had a lot of people saying that was the song that I first danced with my husband to and stuff like that. Really getting that memory
3: back. Yeah.
4: And it's lovely, some of the stories you hear just at the end. Me and Joshua, we stand at the very end with the charity bus. buckets, and we're just talking to people, hearing their stories, and it's amazing what the music does and brings back that nostalgia for people.
3: For people, yeah, yeah. We will talk about when it's going to be and what times and all those sort of things. But I am just going to play a song that you've actually asked for, which is a Jerry Lee Lewis song, Great Balls of Fire.
4: Fantastic.
3: Yeah, will you be singing that in the show?
4: We are singing that in the show.
3: Oh, yeah. No further ado, we'll do it. Are you going to, I'll tell you what, dedicate this to your wife, Hannah.
4: Hannah, this one's for you.

0: you're driving me crazy. Couldn't it reach and rip all the band?
1: Wow, bit of Jerry Lee Lewis there, and that is one of the songs in the show, isn't it?
2: That is, yeah. Yes, one of my favourites, that is.
1: Yeah, I was going to say, it's one of those get up and go songs.
2: That really is, yeah.
1: Get you going, yeah. So, who comes up with the songs for the show?
2: We do it as a mix. Now, the Lowrider City Rockers, they have an endless track list. And we just leave them to decide what they want to do. They know what gets their audience up yeah. and going. Hannah's kind of the brains with everything.
1: you got to say that she's listening.
2: she will sit there and she will. I mean, we will listen to songs together, but she's got a great mind in. She knows what will work and when. She works with the dancers as well. So she, in her head, she's already planning out what the dances are going to be to what song. And me as a good husband, I just nod my head I go, yes, darling, and of course I will.
1: Perfect answer, that is.
2: It's a huge group effort. It can't just be one person that does
1: no.
2: it. It needs to be, everyone has their expertise with it. Like I say, the bands know what gets their audiences up. Hannah knows everything with the production side of it. So, it's a massive team effort.
1: Massive, must be. So your background, like you say, is a bit of theatre, mm-hmm. a bit of music and whatever. What about Hannah's? Same?
2: So Hannah's background, we met doing amateur theatre.
1: Right.
2: So she is a singer and a dancer, far more talented than I. She does much more than I do. That's how we met. So she knows her dancers through doing that as well. She's grown up doing it too.
1: Not dancing at the moment.
2: No.
1: Because I hear congratulations are in order.
2: Yes, there is.
1: Having a little baby. I announce the gender? Can I say?
2: We can, yes.
1: Well, you can. Go on.
2: Yeah, we are having another little rock and roller. We're having another little boy.
1: Another little boy. Yes. Excellent. I can speak from experience. Boys are much easier than girls. I can.
2: We've got Joshua and we've got little Molly as well at the moment. So we've got a boy and a girl.
1: Okay.
2: And then the youngest is going to be our little boy as well.
1: Blimey. And then you try for another girl. I can see Hannah nodding her head as we speak.
2: Oh well, I'll have that chat with her later on.
1: I don't think you're going to win. not at all. All right, I'm going to play a little bit of Martha Reeves and Vandellas, and then we'll have a chat off air, and then we'll come back and have another chat on air.

0: 107.4 Harbour Radio.
1: A bit of Martha Reeves and the Vandellas. Very appropriate for what we're talking about today, for the era type and stuff like that. I have Sam Street here. He's my guest today. His lovely wife Hannah couldn't make it. She's at home babysitting and getting your tea ready, I guess. Shouldn't be like that, really. But yeah. So the show is, I mean, that must take an awful lot of rehearsals. That must take it's just not get up there and sing and dance. It's practice, practice, practice, practice.
2: It is.
1: How long? This is, you're doing one show.
2: We are doing one. It's one show.
1: I'm going to say one night only because John Barrowman, when he sings that, is one of my favourite songs. I will say that. So, for one show, how long would that take? Mind you, I suppose one show or 10 shows, it wouldn't matter, would it? Because the rehearsal would be the same.
2: Well, we always try and make each show a little bit different.
1: Right. Okay.
2: So we always have our favourites.
1: Yeah.
2: And our staple pieces and the songs that people love to hear.
1: Yeah.
2: But then we never try to do the same show twice. In terms of, you know, the show we did last year isn't going to be exactly the same as the show this year.
1: No, cool. Yeah.
2: Because we've got a good following, we want to give them something a little bit different.
1: Yeah.
2: So the rehearsals, for example, this show's in June. The rehearsals would have started kind of end of February, beginning of March.
1: Wow.
2: For the dancers,
1: yeah,
2: just so they can refresh themselves on the dances that they've done previously, but also to make sure that, you know, dances that we're doing new get done to the highest standard.
1: Yeah.
2: Obviously, I then rehearse with the band. That normally takes 4 or 5 rehearsals in an evening. Just to kind of, again, refresh some of the songs,
1: right,
2: and also go through the new ones. I say the new ones, it's songs that I know, songs that they know, but we always try and put our little spin on it as
1: well. Yeah, just add a little bit extra.
2: So, you know, for one show, you're looking at maybe 2 to 3 months worth of rehearsals.
1: Right.
2: But then we've locked them in. So if we want to use a new one for next year, that's in there. But like I said, we always try and do something a little bit different each year. Just so those that do tend to come each
1: on
2: year
1: on a regular basis, yeah,
2: on a regular basis, yeah, have something else that they can look forward to, rather than the same thing every time.
1: I get that. Just just digressing slightly, how difficult is it to dance? Well, how difficult is it
2: for
1: to
2: me,
1: dance?
2: Very.
1: No, and me. Oh my god. I know the stage is sloped, isn't it?
2: It is, yeah.
1: But the rehearsal room upstairs, mm-hmm, is not. So, do they have a problem dancing on a sloped stage if they're rehearsing?
2: Well, they're just professionals.
1: Professionals,
2: so
1: they know what
2: the stage feels like,
1: right.
2: And it's all about when you're rehearsing, staging it yourself, so you know whether you're going to be downstage, upstage, so you're going to know roughly. The nice thing with a sloped stage is it's gradual.
1: Yeah.
2: So it's not like standing on a hill. It's,
1: yeah, that's
2: more
1: right.
2: Of a gradual,
1: it's not,
2: incline.
1: It's not like a 1-in-4 gradient.
2: No.
1: It?
2: But, you know, for me, I'm not a dancer at all. I've got 2 left feet.
1: Yeah, and me, I'd be off the stage in no time.
2: But the dancers, you know, they're incredible at what they do. They know what it feels like. They know the stage well. So it doesn't put them off, no.
1: Okay, brilliant. What sort of music can we expect you to sort of open up with, stuff?
2: I won't give too much away in terms of what songs, but, you know, we've got Ritchie Valens, we've got the Beatles, we've got Everly Brothers, we've got Elvis. We do some stuff in the style of Shawaddy Waddy, get a bit more kind of cheesy.
1: Yeah.
2: You know, we get all the coloured drapes out and stuff like that. We've got Connie Francis, Jerry Lee Lewis. So we have such a mix,
1: right,
2: of let's say 50s and 60s, that will just get everyone up dancing.
1: Okay.
2: It does. It's everyone's up, and if they can't get up, and, you know, they're swaying in their seats and waving their hands in the air. But we love it when we can, from what we can see in the stage, because believe it or not, we can't see much from the stage with all the bright lights.
1: I guess. Yeah, I did wonder about that.
2: But it's lovely when you can see people up dancing.
1: Yeah.
2: And just enjoying themselves. So we try and get a big mix of the rock and roll era.
1: Blimey. Okay. Do you have a favourite song?
2: Oh, I do love Johnny B. Good.
1: Yeah?
2: Johnny B. Good is one of my favourites.
1: Okay, Chuck Berry?
2: Chuck Berry, yeah.
1: Yeah, I'll see if I can get that for you. And Hannah's got a favourite?
2: What would Hannah's be? In this one, I think Hannah's favourite song to sing would probably be My Baby.
1: Be My Baby. How handy is that? I have actually got that loaded here. I shall put that on now. We'll play this for Hannah again.

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10: 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If you send a WhatsApp, it comes up on this magic screen beside me, and that tells me exactly what's WhatsApp. We all know what WhatsApp is. You can. I'll give you the number, 07942 64 1074. You can WhatsApp me and I will pass the message on to the sales team and they will contact you. Very competitive rates, or I might have to raise some money to buy a new microphone at this rate, banging it all about. Very competitive rates, or you can sponsor a show. You could sponsor my show if you want to on a Monday morning, 10 till 12. I'll play a little clip in a minute and you'll be able to hear all about my show. But you can sponsor that. Very competitive. And I've got a deal going at the moment. If you want to sponsor my show, I'm going to tell you £175 for 6 months. What about that? Why not? Go for it. You get plenty of shout-outs, just like the advert you've just heard. I'll play it loads of times. I'll tag you in all the posts on Facebook. Every single thing that I can think of. £175 for 6 months. Special deal. I'm going to say one night only, but it's not. It's for 6 months. There we are. Anyway, Sam Street is here. We were talking. Just remind us why you're doing this.
11: So we do Hey Rock and Roll, raising money for Great Ormond Street Hospital. The reason we do that is Joshua is a patient there.
10: Yeah.
11: He was born in London, transferred to Great Ormond Street when he was a day old. Had a life-saving operation when he was a week old.
10: Wow.
11: He's had a couple of operations over the years, but he's doing really well. But it wouldn't be like that if Great Ormond Street weren't there, if they didn't have the funds to be able to do what they do. He's got an extremely rare heart condition.
10: Oh, is he?
11: That local hospitals couldn't deal with.
10: Right.
11: So Ormond Street, they looked at it like they could, you know, just how it's the easiest thing to do for them, yeah, kind of yeah. thing.
10: They make you feel like, what are you worrying about? We deal with this all day. Yeah, we do. No, yeah, don't worry.
11: Absolutely.
10: Yeah.
11: But they, Ormond Street, they need to raise hundreds of million pounds a year.
10: Yeah.
11: So we, I mean, what we do is our way of saying thank you. There's never enough ways that we can say thank you to them. They're now building a state-of-the-art cancer unit. And they need to raise 300 million by 2029.
10: 300 million.
11: Wow. But it's going to be for state of the art, for really rare cancers in children.
10: Yeah.
11: That local hospitals can't deal with, and it's going to give those children just that extra chance.
10: Yeah.
11: So far, we've raised, just with our shows, we've raised around 16,000.
10: Brilliant.
11: So it's our way of saying thank you. We for us, that's not enough.
10: No.
11: We want to keep raising for years and years and years, and you know, make that 100,000 if we can,
10: yeah,
11: over the years. But we do what we can, because if it wasn't for them, who knows? But Josh, we do what we can, because if it wasn't for them, who knows? But Joshua's here, he's healthy, he's happy. Joshua's even in the show.

0: to them. He lives a normal life. He has his checkups at Ormond Street once a year. He loves going there. They make him feel right at home. You know, we laugh, we have fun there. We went there the other day and they had musicians there. Getting the kids to play all the instruments and stuff like that.
1: Yeah.
0: And, you know, sometimes they'll be there when there'll be some kind of art thing going on. They have a big area in the outside, a big Disney reef of all the Disney characters.
1: Yeah.
0: He loves it.
1: Brilliant, brilliant. I understand one of the songs you play. That's my phone. I must learn to switch my phone off. I'll get told off, get my legs slapped. Probably by Moira. I might leave it on then. I know she's not listening at the moment. One of the songs is a Chuck Berry song.
0: It is.
1: Johnny Be Good.
0: It is.
1: That's amazing because I've got it loaded here.
0: My favourite.
1: Shall we play this one?
0: Please.
1: This is for you.

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9: Seriously, why not? I'm going to say bye-bye to Dr. Sarah. She's been in this afternoon. Bye, Sarah. 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So I'm here with Sam Street. Sam, we were talking off air. I played an extra couple of songs there because we were talking about different things. Sarah was here. We were talking about all sorts. But we need to talk about this show.
10: Yeah.
9: Okay. Do you want to just tell us, you had something else you wanted to put into that as well, but tell us when and where, how much, what time and all that lot.
10: Yeah, so Hey Rock and Roll will be at the Goulston Pavilion on Friday the 5th of June, starts at 7:30. So the doors open at 7 o'clock.
9: Yeah.
10: The bar opens a little bit earlier.
9: Okay.
10: So if they want to get themselves a drink beforehand, they are more than welcome to.
9: We're just talking to Sarah about that.
10: But yeah, so tickets are only £17.
9: Which is a good value, I think. I think if you look at other venues, and we talked about this just now, other venues are a lot more than that. Definitely. Sorry, I interrupted.
10: No, we wanted to make it affordable whilst still making enough to cover the costs of running the show and making sure that we make as much money as possible for the charity. So we've tried to, you know, keep it under that golden number. Normally you see the tickets of 20, 22, 23,
9: yeah.
10: 25.
9: Yeah.
10: We wanted to keep it under that so it still remains affordable for everybody.
9: Yeah, definitely. I think because if you've got three people going, 50-something sounds a lot better than 60-something.
10: Yeah, no, absolutely.
9: Because 60-something's nearly 70.
10: Yeah.
9: And then that start getting a bit expensive. And in this day and age, people just can't afford it.
10: No.
9: They really can't. Okay. You got a competition one. Well, I think we'll talk about the competition after we've played another song. Now, you like Shawaddy Waddy. I haven't got the one that you wanted.
10: That's fine.
9: What other Shwadiwadi songs do you like? I've got, I'm putting you on the spot here. I've got, I've got a little, Under the Moon of Love,
10: fantastic
9: Heartbeat.
10: Song.
9: Under the Moon of Love.
10: Let's go for Under the Moon of
9: Love.
10: Why
9: not, why not? I'll put that in now. Let me see if I can get that in there. It's there. We'll play that. We'll come back and we'll talk about the competition.
10: Fantastic.
9: And we'll have a little bit of a recap of dates and times and everything else.
10: Absolutely.

0: There we are, fantastic. A little bit of Shawadi Wadi. I remember Shawadi Wadi. Oh, back in the 70s, I was there. So let me just have a recap on the show itself. It's called Hey Rock and Roll. It's on Friday, the 5th of June, at 7:30. Doors open at 7 o'clock. Bar is open slightly earlier for those that want to have an alcoholic beverage or a cup of tea, even. Alcoholic beverage is better on a Friday evening if you're going to go and watch the Hey Rock and Roll show. Tickets £17 and they can be obtained through... Oh my goodness, I keep banging this microphone about. They can be obtained by going on the Pavilion, Galston Pavilion website, which is www.galstonpavilion.co.uk, or you can phone them 01493, this is a box office, 01493 662 832. All the details will be available. 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Or you can go on Facebook. 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All the money raised is in aid of Great Ormond Street Hospital, which is a fantastic, fantastic cause. That really, really is. You've got a shout out to give.
1: We do. Yeah. So I just want to say a big shout out to Hannah, Molly, Joshua and Matthew. They're all listening in today.
0: Okay.
1: And enjoying themselves.
0: Matthew, your nephew.
1: Matthew's my
0: nephew. What sort of music do you think he would like? What sort of song do you think he'd like?
1: God, I mean, he loves our shows. He likes everything. A bit of Elvis.
0: I'll tell you what, let's find a bit of Elvis for him, shall we? Any particular one, Elvis? I mean, you could pick any song for Elvis, can't you? They really are.
1: I think we have to go for a bit of Joe House Rock.
0: Well, given my occupation as a prison officer, why not? This is for your nephew. What was his name again?
1: Matthew.
0: Matthew, this is for you.

0: They are. Bit of Elvis Presley, that was for Matthew. And I understand you've had a message. You've forgotten one of them.
1: I've got to say hello to Oscar as well.
0: Oscar, here we are. Got a shout out on the radio to Oscar as well. Can't be bad. We are. This is the drive time, and I haven't done the traffic and travel news yet, but I will do in a moment, okay? Let's have a quick look. Let's have a look. We've got about a minute and a half till 5 o'clock. You're all going to be knocking off work soon and going home as fast as you possibly can. Taking it easy, of course. Please take it easy. Currently, traffic and travel around the area. If it's okay, I'm going to say it's okay. That's not too bad, actually, to be fair. It's looking all right at the moment. What I'm going to do, I'm going to ask my guest, Sam Street, to press the magic button in a moment. He's going to press that button. We're going to sound the whistle, and you're all going to knock off work, run to your car, jump in and drive home to a little bit of golden earring. After that, we will be back to discuss the competition for the tickets. So if you wouldn't mind pressing that button for me, that's perfect.
2: 5, 4, 3, 2...

0: There we are. Let's hope you all knocked off work as soon as that whistle sounded, rushed to your car and listened to a bit of Radar Love. Fantastic. As you're driving home, just take it easy driving home. I will talk about the traffic and travel in about 10 minutes time. And I'll also mention the trains, buses. I was going to say planes. No, I'm not going to mention planes. Why? No. Trains and cars. There we are, and buses. I'll talk about those. I digress. In the meantime, Sam, you've got the show coming up. Let's recap on that show. It's going to be loads of rock and roll songs.
1: Mm-hmm. Yes.
0: In my phone again. It's constant. Loads of rock and roll songs and singing, yep. and dancing, all within that show, which yes. is Friday, the 5th of June.
1: Yep.
0: 7:30. Bar open at 7 o'clock. Bar open slightly earlier. £17. Tickets through the booking office at the Pavilion in Galston, and the Facebook page, which I will tag in on my Facebook post a bit later on. But you've got a competition.
1: We do.
0: How's that competition going to work?
1: So we've got a competition for two completely free tickets.
0: Yep.
1: So all you have to do is like our Facebook page. I'm quite old school. I'm only Facebook.
0: Yeah.
1: But like our Facebook page. that's facebook.com/ Hey Rock and Roll. The N is just an N. Hey Rock and Roll. And there is a post on there for winning two tickets. All you got to do is like the page, like that post, and tag someone you want to take with you,
0: right,
1: and share that post.
0: Okay.
1: That's all
0: okay.
1: you have to do. The competition is until Sunday at 6 o'clock,
0: right,
1: and then what we do, we will do a random name generator, and then the person who wins, we will make sure they're informed. We
0: yeah.
1: will then contact the theatre to say that there's two fully complimentary tickets for the person and the person of their choosing as well.
0: Blimey. So, for myself to win them, I've either got to speak to Alex down there, who's the manager, or get myself involved in that, which I will do, actually. I will do that, because I have already had a look, and I finish at 5:30 on that day. I will be home in time. That would be great. That'd be good to see, actually, to be honest.
1: I'm not blowing my own trumpet here.
0: But
1: it's such a great show.
0: Blow it. By all means, blow your trumpet. Because that, from what I can see of the poster and what we've discussed, even off air, it's going to be a cracking show.
1: It will be. It will be. And it's just, like I say, it's nostalgic. It's fun.
0: Yeah.
1: We laugh, we play up on stage, we take the mickey out of each other, and we enjoy it. We're a group of people that just enjoy what we do.
0: Good.
1: And we like to think that we show that to our audience as well, and we have fun with the audience. We have a little bit of audience participation, and we get them involved as well.
0: Yeah.
1: They're not just sitting in the dark for 2.5 hours.
0: Yeah.
1: They're getting involved as well, and we always say get up and dance as well. We want people up and dancing.
0: Get yourself.
1: Don't just have to sit there and enjoy it. Get up and dance if
0: yeah.
1: you can as
0: get
1: well.
0: Get involved. Why not? Superb. Thanks for coming in.
1: No, thank you.
0: I really, really appreciate you coming in. I will give you another shout out tomorrow, because I'm actually doing drive time tomorrow. On Monday as well. I'll give you a shout out on Monday, because I'm doing my show on Monday. This coming Monday as well, which is going to be a good show. I've got a lady by the name of Rachel Crane coming on, hopefully. She's very, very nervous. I'm going to tell her 10 people listen to the show. I'm not going to tell her there's nearly 30,000. She's very nervous. But I've got Rachel Crane on Monday talking about all sorts of things, which I'm not going to give away at the minute. You need to listen on Monday. But for here and now today, superb for coming on. Thanks very much for coming
1: on.
0: All the very best to you, to Hannah, to your little boy, and your little girl, and the new little boy. Have you got a name? Don't tell me.
1: We've got a couple of ideas.
0: Yeah, don't say what it is. Don't say it, because grandparents be gone. What is it? If you're listening. Superb. Thanks for coming on. I really appreciate it, and all the very best.
1: Thank you very much.

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1: Massive, massive thanks to Sam Street. Unfortunately, Hannah, his wife, couldn't be here. She's at home looking after the children. But thanks for Sam. Thanks to Sam for coming in. Really enjoyed that show. I really have enjoyed it, to be honest. In the chat we've had off air, superb, superb. Thank you. So get yourself along. That's on the Friday, the 5th. Of June at 7:30, Galston Pavilion. Hey Rock and Roll. And get yourself on the Facebook page. Like the page. Hey Rock and Roll. Not and. It's Rock and Roll. Hey Rock and Roll. Get yourself along to that Facebook page. Like it. Share it. Everything like that. Tag someone in it. And you stand a chance to win the free tickets to go along to it. Competition ends on the Sunday at 6 o'clock. And somebody will be notified shortly after that. So do it, do it, do it. Why not? Let's have a little look at the traffic around the area. It's not looking too bad. Okay. Let's have a look. Coming into Great Yarmouth. Runham, usual sort of time of day traffic, which is it's not too bad, actually, to be fair. I guess a mile or so hold-ups. But apart from that, it's looking okay. Gapton Hall through to Halfridge Roundabout is looking a little bit heavier than normal for whatever reason. I don't know why. Certainly coming from the Halfridge Roundabout towards Gapton is looking a little bit heavier than normal. If you know why, if you can tell me, WhatsApp me 07942 641074. Coming over the Haven Bridge, a little bit of traffic coming over there only because they've got the roadworks going on. Herring Bridge, Braden Bridge, looking very good. All the way through to Lowestoft. Slight hold-ups in Bradwell. I think they're doing some work around by the Sun Inn pub, that area. Through to Lowestoft, all looking very good. No issues to report, Lowestoft. Through to Beckles and Bungay. Barnby Bend's looking clear. North of the town, looking very good. So not too bad, actually, considering the time of day. We're actually 19 minutes past 5 o'clock, not too bad at all. Some great music to come. First of all, a little bit of Temptations.

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1: Oh, brilliant. What some fantastic songs this afternoon. Really, really good. I said earlier on, Edwina in Lowestoft, who's listening, I'm going to play you either Brian Adams or Karen Romero's. However, I've tasted those lovely, lovely cakes and things that you brought in. So thanks very much for those. Appreciate it. So I'm going to play both of them. Why not? A little bit of Karen Romero's first for you.

0: Who's that?
1: Nobody.
0: I said, who's that?
1: I said nobody.
2: Bit of Bryan Adams. Fantastic. So there we are. A couple of songs there. They're both for Edwina, who's listening in Lowestoft. And thanks very much for the treats. And you're quite right. Get in here before Nev. Nev's already had his fair share, I can tell you now. Also, the lovely Russ Robinson, or Russell, as it says here. Russ Robinson. Great Janet Jackson song. Thanks for playing it. You are more than welcome. Had I known that you liked that one, I would have dedicated that one to you. I can dedicate it to you. I've had another message from Daisy, my daughter. She's listening at home, getting ready. They're going to Tipsy Grill this evening. Yeah, thanks for the invite. I will be there. I'm not paying, though. You're treating me. I will be there, okay, with the girls. All of us together. Can't believe it. Who's going to look after those poor little doggies at home? Oh, I don't know. We have to leave someone at home. Yeah. Which one are we going to leave? I don't know. We'll work it out. But you asked for a song, and I'm going to play this because I actually know that you like Ray.

Carpet Ray. Sincere apologies for the swear word in that one. I didn't know it was there. Right at the end. Hopefully you didn't hear it. Hopefully there's no swear words in this one.

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11: 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I'm going to say thanks very much. Gareth Hunt here. I am back tomorrow covering Nev at 4 o'clock, 4 till 6 tomorrow on the drive time with some more great songs. Fantastic songs today. Thanks to my guest earlier on, Sam Street. He is in the show on at the Gulston Pavilion Theatre on Friday, the 5th of June, 7:30. Rock and roll. Hey, rock and roll, I should say. Get yourself along. In the meantime, I'm going to say thanks very much for being there, and I'll see you all. You'll hear me. I won't see you. You'll hear me tomorrow at 4 o'clock. Bye. Said.

0: Good day, Great Yarmouth. This is Alan Ward with a good word from God. Prayer, Part 2. Praying can be awkward if we're not used to doing it. We usually pray out of a need, or even we give out a hallelujah as expressed when something difficult turns out all right. Prayer is communicating with God. We were made to do it. We are not God. We need Him. Some people refuse to have anything to do with Him because they blame God for a bad situation in their lives. God is a good God. He doesn't do bad things. That's the devil. That's his job. Don't blame God for the devil's work. If we are honest, most people pray at some time in their life. They wish that God could take care of things for them. I've got good news. He can, and He does. All it takes is faith. Faith is a mountain mover. This is the Gospel of Matthew, chapter 21, verse 21 to 22. Jesus answered and said unto them, Verily I say unto you, if you have faith and doubt not, you shall not only do this which is done to the fig tree, Jesus cursed it, but also if you shall say unto this mountain, Be thou removed and be thou cast into the sea, it shall be done. And all things whatsoever you shall ask in prayer, believing, you shall receive. Wow, what a promise from God. If you have faith and doubt not, you can believe for what seems an impossible situation, if you believe and ask in prayer. Elizabeth, cousin to Mary, the mother of Jesus, conceived a son in her old age, when she was called barren. The angel of the Lord said, For with God nothing shall be impossible. Luke 1:36-37. Nothing is impossible with God. You can bring your prayer requests. God is a life-changing God. Come to Him today and ask. Asking in faith, knowing the will of God, will guarantee the results. Check the scripture. And this is the confidence that we have in Him, that if we ask anything according to His will, He heareth us. And if we know that He hear us, whatsoever we ask, we know that we have the petitions that we desired of Him. 1 John 5:14-15. God wants us to have His will done in our lives. So begin to find out His will and start asking. Finding out God's will can seem a bit daunting, as the Bible is a big book. Try this scripture for starters. Matthew 6:33. But seek ye first the kingdom of God and His righteousness, and all these things shall be added unto you. Jesus is talking about worrying about your life, the clothes you need, the food for your family. These are not the most important. If we seek His kingdom, all these other things in this life will be provided. We have to trust in God. I would suggest, before you start your day, take a few minutes to talk to God in prayer. Thank Him for the things you have, your family, your house, and especially the food for your meals. Even if it's a simple meal, give God thanks for it. Talk to Him throughout the day. Don't forget to pray. We have been praying for our country, our political leaders, and for all that are in authority. What a political earthquake has emerged these last few days. The mainstream parties have dissolved and new parties have emerged. This is an opportunity for us to have God's will done in our land. Prayer is not about big things. It's often about little things in our lives which mean the most to us. Lord, please supply the lunch money for the children this week. Or, help me get through this day. Or, Lord, where did I put the car keys? These small prayers encourage us in our relationship with the Lord. As we begin to talk with Him, we get closer. Be prepared for God to speak with you. Prayer is a two-way street. Sometimes, circumstances happening in our lives are a result of our selfishness. Let God deal with you. Repent of anything that He puts His finger on. He will impress on you the changes you need to make in your life. The most important prayer we can make is submitting to Jesus as the Lord of our lives. It's like obeying the captain of a ship. When we follow the rules, we can enjoy the ride and get to where we are going. Do you know where you are going? Or is your ship drifting dangerously near the rocks? Jesus is described in the Bible as the captain of our salvation. Will you get on board today? Pray this prayer after me. Dear Lord Jesus, My life has been drifting without purpose. Please forgive my selfish attitude and forgive all my sins. I want to trust you now as the Lord of my life. I believe you died on the cross and rose again on the third day. Please come into my life right now in Jesus' name. Amen. Write to me at urcf@aol.com. This is Alan Ward.
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4: Should the Prime Minister resign? West Ginning, do you want the job or not?
5: Lots of shouting outside Downing Street, but the Prime Minister holds on. Despite numerous ministers quitting, Sir Keir Starmer has received a boost after more than 100 Labour MPs backed him to stay. In Cabinet, he's told ministers he's going nowhere. Secretary of State for Science, Innovation and Technology, Liz Kendall, was at the meeting.
6: The Prime Minister talked about the challenges we face as a country, the crisis in the Middle East, the impact on the cost of living here, and that this government will do what we were elected to do, which is serve the British people.
5: Meanwhile, the row over who should lead the country is having a knock-on effect on the financial markets. Health officials are insisting the hantavirus outbreak is contained and unlikely to get bigger. Airlines have increased the number of flight cancellations for May due to high jet fuel prices. And Zoe Ball has confirmed she will not be one of the new presenters of Strictly Come Dancing. That's the latest from Radio News Hub. I'm David Hall.
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2: Minister Sir Keir Starmer is fighting to keep his job after a string of ministerial resignations. Four ministers have gone and 87 MPs are urging him to stand down. But more than 100 Labour MPs are calling for him to stay. Deputy PM David Lammy says talk of leadership challenges are an unwelcome distraction.
3: We must put country before party. Keir Starmer has my full support. The only person that benefits from the Labour Party navel-gazing is Nigel Farage.
2: Meanwhile, the political uncertainty has had a direct effect on the market. The pound is down against the dollar, as is the FTSE 100. A man's been shot dead by police after a standoff in Bedford. Police negotiators tried to engage with a man in his 40s who'd barricaded himself inside a property, but he presented a weapon and specialist armed officers fired. And the first semi-finals of the Eurovision Song Contest are taking place in Vienna. That's the latest from Radio News Hub. I'm David Hall.
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6: It's not the start of the weekend. It's not the end of the weekend. It's Tuesday night on Harbour Radio. So it must be nearly the weekend with Graham Bessie.
7: Oh, yeah.
8: And now, here's the world's greatest DJ.

Do You Believe in Love? And kicking it off tonight, Jeff Glynn. That was a brother. Jess Glynn. There you go. And Hold My Hand. It would be fun if she had a brother called Jeff, wouldn't it? How you doing? 11 minutes past 7 o'clock, Tuesday evening. The sun is shining again. Fresh from last week's 70s extravaganza, we get back to some sort of normality this week. Thank you to Rachel for last week's selections. Went down very well, I'm told. And the music. Busy one for you tonight. We're here till 9 o'clock. All the usual stuff returns. We will tell you all about the 12th of May. We shall run for reggae cover. We shall run for country cover. Elvis will be here with a considerable birthday selection for you tonight. And throughout the show tonight, we'll be celebrating the birthday of one of the greatest songwriters that we've ever known. Mr. Burt Bacharach celebrates his birthday today. So scattered through the show, many of his classics for you tonight. If you're not quite sure, give him a Google, and then you'll realise, oh, that was him. Yeah, it was. And as well as all that, we're off to Holland tonight for this week's Dodgy Laws. We're going Dutch.

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Any questions, give them a look and they will help you out. So we've got a good one tonight. Make the most of it, because I shan't be here next week. The boy will be in charge next week, young Joshua. I'm having a week off. So he's got permission from his mum and dad to stay up late next Tuesday night, so he'll be here from 7. Give him a listen, he's well worth it. Loves his radio, loves his music, does our Josh. Might be here a bit later, I'm not sure yet. Hello to anyone having their hair done tonight as well.

That'll be me next week. (laughs) 1983, Dire Straits and Twisting by the Pool. Never been a fan of Dire Straits, I'm not going to lie. But we have to please everybody when it comes to radio. So I'm told. It's in the DJ handbook.

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As I said, we're off to Holland. Let's get the accent as well. Wonderful laws of Dutchland we've got for you tonight. And we begin that if you lock a burglar in your toilet, if they're trying to burgle your house, that is illegal. You have to let them go. Which is rather bizarre. Now, if you want a divorce, the bad news is, in the Netherlands, your in-laws will always be your in-laws, even though you're divorced. Still be your family for the rest of your natural. It is not legal to have lights and a bell on your bike, but helmets... That didn't sound right, did it? Oh, sorry, it's illegal, sorry. You must have lights and a bell on your bike, but your helmets are optional. Now, there is a joke there, but I'm not going to do that, because it's far too early in the evening. Bicycles are the right of way, they rule over cars and pedestrians. Emergency sirens need to be tested every month. Now, if you fancy a wander around a forest while you're in Holland, you're not allowed, by law, to take any souvenirs. That means moss, mushrooms, or even fallen acorns are prohibited from being taken. You will be arrested and fined. You cannot legally marry in the Netherlands unless one of you has residency. And also, house sharing is technically not allowed. It is also illegal to go into a coffee shop if you're under 18. All trees must be reinforced to prevent them from sinking into canals. And by law, if you're in a park having a picnic, keep off the grass. I wanna give you devotion. You have been warned. New tune, Joel Corry, and his version of the old Nomad classic, Devotion. 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

just in case any youths are listening. That's for you tonight. Joel Corry, Devotion. Born this day in 1928, Burt Freeman Bacharach was an American composer, songwriter, record producer and pianist, widely regarded as one of the most important and influential figures of the 20th century. He composed hundreds of pop songs, mainly in collaboration with lyricist Hal David. His music features atypical chord progressions, time signature changes, influenced by his background in jazz, and uncommon selections of instruments for small orchestras. He arranged, conducted and produced much of his recorded outputs.

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0: My name is James May. 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
1: It is indeed. Club Tropicana, Wham! And back to 2010, Ellie Goulding and Starry Eyed.

How is that 16 years old? That does make me feel really old. Ellie Goulding, Starry Eyed. Tuesday night, it is nearly the weekend. Harbour Radio, 107.4 FM. Online, and your very clever speakers, of course.

It is International Nurses Day today, so hello to any nurses. Also, National Limerick Day today. You know, there was a young man from... Yeah, that, you get it. I did have a couple lined up, but I can't read them out on the radio. National Nutty Fudge Day today. Also, National Hospital Day. Which links in well with the nurses, of course. World Topiary Day. Make funny shapes out of trees, in case you didn't know, I think. National Odometer Day, or your speedometer in your car. Yeah, Tim says there was a young lady from Ealing. Yeah. Don't start that, Tim, because I'll accidentally read one out. National Stationery Week this week. Also Donkey Week. And also, if you're one of those fit type people, it is National Bike to Work Week.

On this day in 2001, sadly, American singer and TV presenter Perry Como died at the age of 88. He scored 14 US number one singles from 150 US chart hits and over 25 UK chart hits. He was once the highest paid performer on television.

Another great tune from Burt Bacharach up next. Christopher Cross and Arthur's theme, The Best That You Can Do.

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0: Starring Dudley Moore, which, believe it or not, this may shock you if you listen on a regular basis. I've actually seen that film. We'll do the weather for you at 8 o'clock tonight and let you know what's happening for the rest of the week, good or bad. Elvis as well. And we shall run for reggae cover as well between now and 9 o'clock. 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

0: lying. Gotta keep on trying. All the bees and birds are flying. Never let go, gotta hold on and not stop till the break of dawn.
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2: 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I don't get paid for this. What do you expect? And Too Much Heaven.

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1: Indeed they do. Tonight we'll start mainly dry with clear spells and a few patches of cloud. It will turn cloudy from the north in the early hours with a few showers moving in towards dawn. Bless her. It's not very nice, is it? To be fair, she's not been on the weather for a while, but she's obviously going to get wet tomorrow. Tomorrow will be largely cloudy day with showers developing, these heavy at times with a risk of thunder in the afternoon. A few sunny spells at times between the showers, it will be a breezy day. Hello to Caister. Your outlook for Thursday to Saturday. Thursday will see variable cloud and showers, these turning heavy in the afternoon with a chance of thunder. Friday will see an area of cloud, showers sink in from the north, with sunny spells breaking back through on later in the day. Sunny spells and patchy cloud on Saturday with just the odd shower. You can have 11 degrees for tomorrow, 12 on Thursday, 11 on Friday, 12 on Saturday, 14 for Sunday. Monday don't care, Tuesday don't care. Sunrise tomorrow is 2 minutes past 5 o'clock and your sunset is 8:38.

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And your pressure is 1,009 millibars falling. And your observation station is, of course, Norwich Airport.

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0: 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Elvis will be along shortly with a birthday selection. A nice big one.
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On this day in 1984, Lionel Richie began a two-week run at the top of the Billboard Hot 100. The single marked the former Commodore's second solo number one in the US and also hit the top spot in the UK for 6 weeks. When you're ready, Lionel.

0: Man, there's so much we can do on your birthday. I'm so glad it's your birthday, baby. I want to thank you very much for tuning in. Bye-bye.
1: He has brought you a bumper selection this week. And we begin in 1820. Italian-English nurse, social reformer and statistician. She did pass away in 1910. We say a very happy birthday. It would have been a very happy birthday for Florence Nightingale, no less. American actress Katharine Hepburn will have celebrated the birthday today, born 1907. English actor, producer and screenwriter Tony Hancock was born this day in 1924. And as we mentioned previously, American singer-songwriter, pianist and producer Burt Bacharach, born this day in 1928. 1945, Alan Ball, English footballer and manager, of course played in the World Cup final in 1966. English singer-songwriter and multi-instrumentalist, that's easy for you to say. Steve Winwood, born this day in 1948. We'll hear from him in a bit. As we will, our next man, born this day in 1956, American keyboardist, vocalist and arranger Greg Phelan-Gaines, who has performed on many an artist's tune. Born this day in 1962, American actor Emilio Estevez. American golfer Jim Furyk, born this day in 1970. And the late Jonah Lumo was born this day in 1975, New Zealand rugby player, of course. And the former Prime Minister, English politician Rishi Sunak, born this day in 1980. American actor Rami Malek, born this day in 1981. James Bond Nasty, Freddie Mercury, to name but a few. And last, but not quite least, Greek footballer of Liverpool, we say a very happy birthday, born this day in 1996 for Kostas Tsimikas. But music-wise, we're going to go back to 1942 and say a very happy birthday to quite a special English singer-songwriter. We say a very happy birthday to Mr. Ian Dury.
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0: I should play that for Edwina tonight, who I've missed. He's popped into Harbour today and brought loads of cakes and sweets and all sorts for everyone here at Harbour Radio. So thank you very much for that. I'll try not to have too much of that, because I'll never fit in my Speedos.
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8:27, Tuesday evening. It is nearly the weekend. Now, if you're wondering, I haven't mentioned Emma's show tonight. That's because Emma is away. She won't be here tonight. So, you're waiting for Emma. She won't be on tonight. She'll be back next week. And young Josh will be in this chair next week from Tuesday at 7 o'clock. Taking control of things for you. Now, something we haven't done for quite a long while is a little bit of baroque. And as it is Burt Bacharach's birthday today, I thought, I know, I'll get El Bazza to sing one of his tunes.

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1: You know, you make me feel so good inside.

Birthday Boy, Greg Fallon-Gaines. Played keyboards on that. Michael Jackson and PYT from the Thriller album. But you knew that anyway. 8:34 Tuesday night, it is nearly the weekend. And this is Stevie Winwood.

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